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And buried in your bones, there's an ache that you can't ignore. 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
1: Hello there, I'm Sean Bindley. Donald Trump says the US-Iran ceasefire is on life support and he's run out of patience. Trump vowed complete victory over Tehran, saying it's already been defeated militarily.
2: The ceasefire is on massive life support, where the doctor walks in and says, sir, your loved one has approximately a 1% chance of living.
1: The suspect in the White House Correspondents' Dinner shooting has pleaded not guilty to all charges, including attempting to assassinate the president. Cole Thomas Allen was arraigned in federal court on Monday. Tony Waterman reports.
3: Cole Thomas Allen didn't speak in court on Monday. His lawyer entered the not guilty pleas on his behalf. He's been indicted on 4 counts, including trying to kill the president, shooting a Secret Service agent, and transporting firearms across state lines. Authorities say Allen was armed with 2 guns, as well as knives, when he stormed a security checkpoint at a press gala President Trump and top officials were attending last month. In a manifesto Allen allegedly sent to his family ahead of the shooting, he aired social and political grievances. Tony Waterman, Washington.
1: The Albanese government is preparing to hand down its 5th budget, but the opposition argues it'll be littered with broken election promises. Michael Packey reports.
4: Treasurer Jim Chalmers has arrived at Parliament House this morning ahead of his budget later tonight, which he promises will be ambitious and responsible.
5: There will be more than the usual amount of savings and more than the usual amount of reform.
4: The government is expected to make housing the centrepiece of its blueprint, but it'll break election promises in the process. Labor will rein in the capital gains tax discount and negative gearing deductions in a bid to lift property supply. But the opposition's Jane Hume argues these changes will hurt aspiration.
6: If you tax something more, you get less of it.
4: Dr. Chalmers says the budget will also deal with fuel security, productivity and inflation challenges.
1: Frontline health workers are protesting outside the Queensland Parliament this morning, demanding the government deliver on a broken promise. While a 3.5% wage increase was agreed upon late last year, it remains stalled in arbitration, possibly until 2028. Together, Union Secretary Alex Scott says workers are struggling because the government won't honour the deal.
7: Given that he won't meet with us, we're now going to where he is to try and make sure that we can expose his weasel words in relation to the health system and the cost of living crisis our members are facing because of his refusal to abide by the deal he made last year for a pay increase.
1: And the Shadow Health Minister in WA claims the public health system is facing a retention crisis as nurses leave the sector in record numbers. New figures tabled in the West Australian State Parliament reveal more than 3,500 registered, enrolled and senior registered nurses resigned in 2024-25. Libby Madam says the rate of departures is alarming.
8: Registered nurses' departures are up 89%, enrolled nurse departures have surged more than 150%, and senior registered nurses that are departing have doubled. This means our hospitals are not only losing frontline nurses, they are also losing vital, experienced clinical leadership.
1: This is Air News. Just recapping, Michael Voss has resigned at Carlton. Assistant Josh Fraser will take over as interim coach. Meanwhile, Scott Pendlebury is in for a huge payday when he plays his record-setting 433rd AFL game. The AFL agreeing to Collingwood's request for their two-time premiership star to receive all the proceeds from his record-breaking merchandise. In rugby league, the Maroons women's side are banking on a strong start and a roaring home crowd to carry them through a crucial Game 2 clash on Thursday night. The Queensland side are confident they can level the series this week, determined to move past errors that derailed their previous performance. Centre Rory Owen says discipline has been the focus of this week's preparations.
9: I think the amount of errors we had wasn't good enough, so Crossy's definitely focused about composure and that discipline, and we'll go into this game definitely like looking to make way less errors.
1: Meanwhile, former Broncos assistant Ben Teo is making a return to the Origin Arena, this time as a member of the men's Maroon side's coaching staff. He'll step up as assistant coach alongside Billy Slater, bringing his big game experience to the Queensland squad. And US audiences have been given a preview of Gout Gout ahead of the 2028 LA Olympics. The teenager showcased on American 60 Minutes as he builds towards the 2028 Games.
10: Running just feeds that, I guess, inner child in me that wants to, you know, kind of feel free. Like, running makes me feel like myself for sure.
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1: Kennedy's upcoming tours include Christmas in July, George's River Buffet Lunch Cruise, Wednesday the 22nd of July 2026, Tour of Parliament House and High Tea, Friday the 21st of August 2026, Oktoberfest Spectacular VIP Package at the Harmony German Club, Saturday the 31st of October 2026, and Whispering Jack, the John Farnham musical, Sunday the 20th of December 2026.
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6: 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Before that short break, we heard from Wollongong-based band Lemon Eyes with Nordic Crawl. Before that, Kalala's own Kevin Bennett and The Flood with Ruby Was a Woman. Next up, The Vans with Collide here on Triple U's Artist of the Month show.

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1: Ever thought about advertising on the radio but thought maybe you haven't got the budget to do it? 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
2: 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This is our Artist of the Month show. We just heard from Kiama Bay's trio, Humble, with Surfer Rosa Head. Before that was Wollongong based group Miners with Sapphire. And now we will hear from Lorna with her track titled Pop-Tart.

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Another community service announcement from Triple U FM.

We just heard from Love and Abel with a track titled Be Gentle With My Mind. Okay. Before that was Annalise Zota with Don't Forget Your Handbag and Bombardieri-based duo Vita Beats with Rise Up. That will bring us to the end of today's show. To end, we have a track from Taya Larson, which was performed live here in the Nowra studio called Pick Up Again. 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

0: 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We spoke to Randall Newton-John about the services Men's Line Australia offers.
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3: Hello there, I'm Sean Bindley. The US and Iran remain deadlocked on achieving a peace deal after President Donald Trump rejected Iran's counterproposal. The US leader reacted angrily on social media, leaving no clear diplomatic path forward. Nick Harper reports from Washington.
4: Donald Trump responded to Iran's proposal on social media by writing, "I don't like it," saying it was totally unacceptable. Iran is asking for compensation for war damages and emphasizing its sovereignty over the Strait of Hormuz. It also wants the US to end the naval blockade of Iranian ports and for Washington to end a ban on Iranian oil sales. It's calling its proposal generous and responsible. But with the US rejecting that list of demands, it means the two countries remain in diplomatic limbo, with little chance of breakthrough. And more worryingly, despite the fragile ceasefire just about holding, there is that looming chance of hostilities restarting. I'm Nick Harper in Washington.
3: The Australian contingent from a Hantavirus-hit cruise ship has arrived in the Netherlands. The five Australians and one Kiwi will spend 48 hours in quarantine before being flown to Perth for further isolation at the Bullsbrook quarantine facility. It's been suggested the quarantine will be for 3 weeks, but reporter Josh Bavis says recent developments could change that.
5: We've actually had now three people who have left the ship in the last 48 hours have now tested positive to the virus, and there is that need for 6 weeks of quarantine for these folks.
3: The federal government says its latest budget will focus on five key areas, which will likely see Labor lose some political skin. The capital gains tax discount will be reined in, which could hurt property investors and discourage business investment. Negative gearing deductions will also be restricted in a bid to lift housing supply for first-home buyers. Treasurer Jim Chalmers says his budget will be ambitious and responsible to deal with global challenges.
6: There are five major packages in tonight's budget. A fuel security package, a package focused on the cost of living and housing, a productivity package, a tax reform package, and also a savings package as well, in the face of more than the usual amount of global economic uncertainty.
3: Western Australia's Shadow Health Minister is urging the state's government to address the record number of nurses leaving the public hospital system. New figures obtained by the opposition reveal there's been a 99% increase in nurses leaving the sector in the past 5 years. Around 3,500 registered, enrolled and senior registered nurses resigned in 2024-25. Libby Medham says something needs to change.
7: The government must take these figures seriously and deliver a real plan to retain our nurses, better support our frontline staff and rebuild confidence in our public health system.
3: New South Wales residents are being promised tougher penalties for multiple criminal offences linked to gang violence across Sydney. Recruiting children to commit serious crimes, firebombings and the use of so-called kill cars would attract more serious penalties or new offences under the state government plan. Police Minister Yasmin Catley says the reforms are about sending a clear message.
8: We do not want to see this sort of violence on our streets. We do not want firebombing, shootings, kidnappings and kill cars becoming normal in New South Wales. And the New South Wales police are doing extraordinary work in making those arrests in every occasion.
3: This is Air News. In AFL, Fremantle defender Luke Ryan says that Essendon won't be a pushover for the Dockers at the MCG on Sunday, even though it's second on the ladder against second last.
9: Anyone can beat anyone, so we'll prepare for the best, we'll have to play our best, and we'll focus on us early in the week, but then narrow our focus down to Essendon probably, yeah, Wednesday, Thursday. So I'm looking forward to the challenge and getting to the G, because that's where you want to be playing footy.
3: The AFL has stood down a pair of timekeepers after a bungle, which added almost 2 minutes to the third quarter of Geelong's win over Collingwood. In rugby league, Penrith star Nathan Cleary says he's in no rush to make a decision about whether he'll test the market at the end of the year. The informed playmaker insisting he doesn't even want to be thinking about contracts heading into the hectic Origin period. The Sea Eagles face the Tigers on Saturday, followed by a Roosters-Cowboys showdown. Bronco Reece Walsh under siege as the race for the Maroons fullback jersey ramps up. The strong return of Newcastle's Kalyn Ponga giving coach Billy Slater food for thought. Both fullbacks will need to showcase their best efforts at Magic Round, serving as the final audition for Origin selection. And Dump Manly coach Anthony Seibold says he's pleased to see the Sea Eagles doing well under interim coach Kieran Foran. The side has only lost once since Seibold was axed. He says he was surprised the move was made so early in the season. He says in some ways he's glad it wasn't a drawn-out saga.
10: Do you have to say this, like rather than a long, slow death, I actually respect that it was a quick kill in many respects, because it is really difficult for... to be in the gun for so long. So
3: Australian Independent Radio News.
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11: We're sitting on 18 degrees here in Nowra at the moment, getting close to our top temperature of 20 degrees, further away from our low of 12. But lots of showers predicted on the way. We've got an 80% chance of rain coming in for today. Most likely in the afternoon, I would say, because this morning it's been pretty on and off. Looking for the rest of the week, we do have some more showers coming in tomorrow with an 80% chance of rain on Wednesday and a 70% on Thursday, both also with a top of 20 degrees in there also. On Friday, we've got a clearing shower coming through with 21, 22 on Saturday and 23 on Sunday, also with a possible shower. Now, going down south to Ulladulla, you guys are sitting on 20 degrees, actually on top of your predicted top temperature, which is meant to be 19 degrees. Looking for the rest of the week, no showers are around today as well, another 90% chance of rain. Looking for the rest of the week, you do have a 90% chance of rain coming through tomorrow with top of 18 and a top of 18 on Thursday. That rain is not going anywhere anytime soon with a top of 80% chance of rain as well. We've got a 50% on Friday with a possible shower, also with 19 degrees, and 19 degrees on Saturday with a mostly cloudy. So very wet start to the week, but it starts to clear up as we get closer to the weekend, thank goodness. If you are a regular to the show, you will know that we choose a random place in the country to read the weather from. And today we're staying sort of close. We're staying in the state, I should say. We're going all the way up to the Blue Mountains over to Katoomba. Now, looking at the weather for them at the moment, they are sitting on a current temperature of 12, getting closer to our top temperature of 13 degrees. They have a 90% chance of rain as well predicted for today, so very similar to our friends down in Ulladulla. Looking for the rest of the week, that rain will stick around from a 90% all the way to Friday, with no higher of a top than 12 on Wednesday, 13 on Thursday, and 14 on Friday. You are here with Daisy for the Tuesday Twist. 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We are starting with a couple of requests, but if you would like to put your request in the system, give us a buzz on 44221045. We're starting with Kim Wiles, and this is You Came.
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0: It's 12:25 here in the Triple U studio, and that was Kim Carnes with Bette Davis Eyes. That's one of our requests that we've already had in for today. That was a request for Max. We've had Human Nature, Michael Jackson, a little bit earlier on, which was a request for Michelle. And we've got plenty more requests lined up along the way. So if you've got your requests lined up, it will be on here soon. If you would like to chuck in your request, feel free to give us a buzz on 44221045. In the meantime, you're in here with Daisy on the Tuesday Twist. Of course, you can stay tuned on our frequencies, which is 92.3 North, 104.5 Central, or 99.7 South. Of course, if you can't listen on our frequency, do not stress. 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Let's keep on going because we've got a request coming in for Tina. We've got a request coming in for Wazza. Gosh, there's a lot lined up on the way, so make sure you stay tuned, guys. But in the meantime, let's start with a request for tea with Nikki Webster.
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1: We're 38 minutes into the show already. That was Rachel Platten with Fight Song. We had the chats before that with Smoko, Divinals with Siren, and to start off the section there, we had Nikki Webster with Something More Beautiful. Of course, a big variety here in the Tuesday Twist and all requests. So if you would like to chuck in your request, feel free to give us a buzz on 44221045. 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

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Of course, don't go anywhere anytime soon. 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
3: Hello there, this is Michael Lynch. If tonight's budget contains key broken election promises, Anthony Albanese should call an election. So says the leader of the National Party, Matt Canavan. The economic blueprint is expected to reveal a reining in of the capital gains tax discount and negative gearing deductions for property investors, cutbacks the Prime Minister repeatedly ruled out during the lead-up to the last election a year ago. Matt Canavan says the government simply cannot be allowed to break such a promise and get away with it.
4: This is a budget built on lies, built on an ignorance of what the Australian people need right now. And what we really need, I think what the election last weekend really showed, is the Australian people want change. They're sick and tired of a government that continues to break its promises.
3: International Nurses Day has been marked by the release of alarming statistics that reveal that nurses in New South Wales are six times more likely to be assaulted at work compared to the national average. Australian Institute of Health and Safety Chief Executive Julia Whitford says that research shows change is needed, and she's called on governments and industry to work together to provide safer conditions.
5: Increasing healthcare workers would be of great value because they're working on average around 42 hours per week compared to the national average of about 38 hours.
3: Frontline health workers in Queensland, meanwhile, are staging a protest outside state parliament in a stop work fuelled by frustration over stalled wage negotiations. A pay deal was struck at the end of last year and has since been referred to arbitration. Together, Union Secretary Alex Scott says members are calling on the Crisafulli government to support an interim pay rise.
6: The reality is there are tens of thousands of health workers who are now facing over a year and a half without a pay increase. All he needs to do is stick by his word, avoid the weasel words, take responsibility for something and actually support the application in the Industrial Commission.
3: Five Australians and a New Zealander who were on board that hantavirus-affected cruise ship are preparing to fly to Perth, where they'll be held in a COVID-era quarantine facility outside the city for possibly 3 weeks. All 120 passengers have now disembarked from the cruise ship, which is anchored in the Canary Islands. World Health Organization Director General Tedros Ghebreyesus has thanked all of those on board for their patience.
7: The passengers, you're now in good hands. We were very worried if you stayed longer in the ship, the situation could have been difficult.
3: In other news, an Australian Defence Force soldier has died during a parachute training exercise at the Jervis Bay airfield on the New South Wales south coast. WorkSafe Victoria has charged a health worker following the death of a patient at the Royal Melbourne Hospital. The authority alleges the patient committed suicide after being admitted to the hospital for an emergency mental health assessment in June 2024. And the federal court will today decide how much compensation will be paid to a West Australian Indigenous group following a long-running dispute with mining giant FMG. Now to finance news, where the All Ords is trading down 30 points at 89.12 and one Australian dollar is buying 72.33 US cents. This is Air News. Huge drama at Princes Park in Melbourne this morning with the resignation of Carlton coach Michael Voss. Word around the traps is that the AFL club coach made the decision to quit prior to the game against Brisbane last Friday night. But footy commentator Sam McClure says it hasn't been handled very well.
8: This is a very, very messy set of circumstances for the Carlton Footy Club, you know, who essentially had the option to sack him at the end of last year. Instead, you know, ratified his position to the board, limped into the year, gave a bizarre statement saying that they were sort of backing him into 2026, but not for the duration of, and that's exactly how it's played out. Feels like a very wasted year for the Carlton Footy Club.
3: The NRL Bulldogs are defending Stephen Crichton over his heated exchange with Lachie Galvin during last week's loss to the Dolphins. The skipper was irate after Cody Nikorima slipped past Galvin for a try. Bulldogs prop Leo Thompson says this is how he recalls the incident.
9: That's something we encourage here at this club. We all encourage to coach each other on everything and keep each other at a high standard. You know, we don't take anything to heart when we do get those conversations, have those conversations.
3: The New South Wales Blues are bracing for an even more intense effort from the Maroons on Thursday night, with the Queenslanders desperate to keep the Women's Origin Series alive. Australian Independent Radio News.
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10: Looking outside our window at the moment, we do only have an 80% chance here in Nowra for the rain today, but the sun is out nice and blue at the moment, so that could change any time soon. We've got a current temperature of 20 degrees and we're pretty much on our top temperature of 20 degrees. We're getting further away from our low of 12, but I would say as it starts to get later on in the afternoon, that chill will come through pretty quickly. Looking through for the rest of the week, we do have an 80% chance of rain tomorrow with a top of 19. 20 degrees on Thursday with a 70% chance of rain. 21 degrees on Friday with only a 20% chance. So I'd say that shower is pretty clear from there on. A mostly cloudy Saturday with 22 and 23 on Sunday with possible shower. But again, only a 50% chance of rain. So I'd say your likelihood will be towards the mid to the end of the week here before our weekend. Thank goodness we've got a sunny weekend, sort of. It's not a lot of rain. Now, going down south into Ulla Dulla, you guys are sitting on 20 degrees, which is just as close to our, actually higher than your top temperature of 19. I'm sure you won't feel that big one degree difference though. Who knows? You do have a 90% chance of rain predicted for today, more likely in the early afternoon and light in the late afternoon. You've got a low of 16 in there for tonight, so it will get a little bit chillier for your nightly temperature as well. Looking for the rest of the week, you have a top of 18 with a 90% chance of rain on Wednesday, 18 on Thursday with an 80% chance of rain, 19 degrees on Friday with a 50% chance of rain, and 19 on Saturday with a 20% chance of rain. So again, slowly decreasing as we get towards the end of the week in there also. Now, looking for our real-time extremes, as we always do in the second hour of the show. This is where we talk about the hottest in the country, the coldest in the country, and the windiest in the country. And it actually doesn't surprise me where we're looking at the moment. Our hottest in the country can be found in the Yampi Sound in WA, and the hottest you can find right now is 33.5 degrees. Our coldest can be found in Mount Ganini in New South Wales. Actually, it's in the state today. And the coldest you can find is 7.2 degrees. The windiest in the country right now can be found in Double Island Point in Queensland. And the windiest you can find right now is 66.7 kilometres per hour. So that's your news and weather for the area and our real-time extremes for the country. You are here with Daisy for the Tuesday Twist. Don't go anywhere anytime soon. We've got some more requests lined up on the way. 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

0: There's always a twist here on Tuesday Twist. Of course, we just had the B-52s in there with Rock Lobster. It is 1:25, and of course, you can keep the tile going on 92.3 North, 104.5 Central, or 99.7 South. Don't go anywhere anytime soon, because it is nearly time for our Sweet Treat Tuesday. But before we go any further, of course, we're going to have one of our local artists that I've interviewed a few times here on the show, and is a bit of a favourite of mine, given the fact that we have the same name. This is Daisy Pring, and Daisy Pring with Reminder.
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8: 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Engines pumping and thumping in time. The green light flashes, the flags go up. Churning

That was Cake in there at 1:33. You argue with Daisy with the Tuesday twist. Keep the dial going on 92.3 North, 104.5 Central, or 99.7 South. Of course, if you're out of that frequency, do not stress. 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It is time for our Sweet Treat Tuesday, and how it works is more so an excuse for me to bring in something sweet on Tuesday, but some good news coming through for you as well. All music related today, and an Aussie tour being announced, which I'm very excited about. Of course, we've got our sweet treats here with us. We've got caramel crowns, and we've got some banana cake in here also, which I'm very, very excited to eat. But it'd be a bit silly if I was making you just tune in and listen to me chewing on air. That'd be an interesting radio show. But of course, we better talk about what's coming on in the media at the moment. And we're actually all about to talk about Jack Johnson. Jack Johnson has expanded his 2026 Surf Film Music Oz Tour, and he's doing that with Ben Harper and John Butler. So he's doing that in four cities. He's in Melbourne, Perth, Brisbane and Sydney, all through middle November. And it's all to celebrate the release of his Surf Film Music documentary, which follows his journey from surfer to filmmaker and then ultimately musician. And the soundtrack for that documentary is coming out very, very soon. It's coming out this Friday, the 15th of May. So I'm sure Jack Johnson fans will be all onto it, getting onto that new album very, very soon, or soundtrack, I should say. But of course, it is our sweet treat for the week. And it looks like there's some pretty good reviews coming through on it as well, and lots of hype is to coming into these shows for November. So tickets are out, I'm pretty sure. If they're not out, they're coming out very, very soon. But I think those who are Jack Johnson fans, or Ben Harper fans, or John Butler fans, or all fans, will very much enjoy the Surf Film Music 2026 Australian Tour. Let's get into it with Jack Johnson. Who would have thought?

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Viva Buffet Lunch Cruise, Wednesday the 22nd of July 2026. 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

only got 5 minutes left of our show. It absolutely flies every week. Of course, make sure you stay tuned for afterwards. We've got Margot coming in for Tuesday afternoon from 2 o'clock. She's here, she's ready to go. And of course, she'll be coming in all the way until 4 o'clock. Make sure you stay tuned at 5 for Pete Lavelle with the Tuesday Drive. We've got Doc Miles from 7 with The Vibe. Where's Jay from 9? And Coco with Coco's Outback Club at 11 o'clock. So make sure you stay tuned, guys. Otherwise, I'll see you all same time next week. We've got one more song to take us through to the news and weather. And otherwise, we've got the wonderful Margot on the way.

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1: Hello there, this is Michael Lynch. An Australian Defence Force soldier has died in a training accident on the New South Wales south coast. Federal politics reporter Nelson Scott.
2: The Australian Defence Force has confirmed a soldier has died during a parachuting training course at Jervis Bay Airfield last night. Another soldier was injured during the incident, but did not require hospitalisation. The death comes just over 2 years after Lance Corporal Jack Fitzgibbon was killed in a parachute accident at a base in Sydney's northwest. The ADF has requested the privacy of the victim's family be respected and has flagged it will provide further updates shortly. Nelson Scott, Canberra.
1: Well, by this time tomorrow, the major talking point among economists will be the federal budget to be delivered by Treasurer Jim Chalmers this evening. Word around the Canberra corridors of power today is that the financial blueprint for the 2026-27 year will focus on housing and tax reform designed to lift housing supply for first home buyers. The Financial Review's political editor Phil Currie says it's already become clear that the capital gains tax discount and negative gearing deductions are unlikely to get a Guernsey until next year.
3: If you're negatively gearing a property now, then you've got nothing to worry about. You won't be affected. That's what they mean by grandfathering. But the new negative gearing changes mean that if you buy an existing home, been occupied or pre-owned, you won't be able to negatively gear it. You can only negatively gear a brand new property.
1: 8 cases and 3 deaths from hantavirus have now been confirmed after an outbreak of the infection on board a cruise ship in the Atlantic Ocean. Federal Health Minister Mark Butler says 3 people from New South Wales, 2 Queenslanders and a New Zealander will spend 3 weeks in quarantine when they return to Australia later this week.
4: There is an incubation period of 42 days potentially for this virus, but the risk of transmission obviously drops off after the first few weeks.
1: The panic buying of electric vehicles across Australia has prompted a warning from motoring groups today about price gouging. They say Australians face artificially inflated prices for EVs as demand outstrips supply and wait times blow out for the most popular, cheaper Chinese vehicles. The first of 4 low-interest loans have been approved under the South Australian Government's $200 million drought loan scheme. The scheme offers 10-year loans of up to $250,000 to drought-affected farmers in eligible production areas. In world news, Donald Trump says while a ceasefire with Iran remains in place, it's unbelievably weak. Tehran has delivered a counter-offer to the United States, 14-point peace plan, which includes an offer to immediately end the war on all fronts. Trump has called the proposal totally unacceptable. He says he's now running out of patience to secure an agreement.
5: The ceasefire is on massive life support, where the doctor walks in and says, "Sir, your loved one has approximately a 1% chance of living."
1: On the other side of the Atlantic, British Prime Minister Keir Starmer is on the brink of losing his leadership. The push by 70 of his own MPs to see him quit Downing Street follows a humiliating defeat in last week's local body elections. This is Air News. I'm absolutely horrified. That was Alistair Clarkson's reaction over a decision by an insurance company to reject the concussion claims of 3 retired AFL players. The 4-time premiership coach is urging Melbourne and the Coaches Association to cut ties with the sponsor and insurance giant Zurich over its failure to approve recent payouts. Kangaroos coach has told the Herald Sun the AFL should look at the American NFL, which has created a self-funding model. And in a shock move, Michael Voss this morning resigned as Carlton coach, although he said he'd actually made the decision to quit last Friday. American audiences have been treated to a look behind the relationship between Gout Gout and the Sprinters coach Di Shepherd. As he prepares for the 2028 Los Angeles Olympic Games, the teenager Gout Gout has been featured in the US version of 60 Minutes.
6: Running just feeds that, I guess, inner child in me that wants to, you know, kind of feel free. Like, running makes me feel like myself, for sure.
1: Only one game in the EPL overnight, ending in a 1-1 draw between Tottenham and Leeds, which found an equaliser via a penalty deep in the second half, as heard here on Stan Sport.
7: It is Calvert-Lewin. It's powered home by the Leeds number 9. And Leeds are back on level terms.
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8: Good afternoon to you. The time is 5 minutes past two. Yes, that's it, isn't it? 5 minutes past two, and the temperature in Nowra at the moment. What's happening up there in Nowra weather-wise? We've had all sorts of... we haven't had rain, have we? Oh, there was a bit of a sprinkle, but it's been cool, cooler since I ventured outside this morning. In Nowra, it is just under 20 degrees at the moment. In surrounding villages, much the same. In Ulladulla, Milton, down here where I am, 20 degrees as well, so very much the same. Let's go for 20 degrees on the south coast at the moment. We did have lots of cloud, lots of cloud this morning. Still a little bit about, a couple of sprinkles of rain, but we won't worry about that. But overall, we've had some glorious late autumnal weather this morning and continuing through the afternoon. So 20 degrees on the south coast at the moment, with light winds becoming east-southeasterly probably about now, and then moving back into light later this evening, later this afternoon and into the evening, with gusts around 25 kilometres, that's the one, isn't it, per hour. But I must admit, I haven't experienced it yet, so we might be okay. So 20 degrees, just absolutely glorious on the south coast at the moment, with a 60% relative humidity. What about tomorrow, Wednesday? A few showers coming through, 90% chance, 1 to 5 millimetres, top of 18 to 19 degrees. Much the same on Thursday with showers, but not a lot of showers, and I guess that 1 to 5 millimetres percent possibly over the next couple of days. We'll just have to wait and see. 1 to 5. Yeah, not too bad. Friday, 19 to 20. Saturday, mostly cloudy, 19 to 20 again, 20 to 21, and a late shower on Sunday and 20 on Monday. So absolutely gorgeous as we're heading towards the, do I say it, the end of May, the end of autumn. Where is winter? It'll come. It'll come with a bang, won't it? And then we'll be complaining. That's what we do. But getting back to today, absolutely gorgeous. The water temperature is 21.2 at the moment. We're heading towards a high tide at just after 4:45 this afternoon, and the sun is going to farewell us at 5 minutes past five, of course, and the last light 25 minutes or so later. Glorious weather.
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8: 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Give them a call if you'd like more information, or check the Sydney Trains website. It's very well set out. And the roads, all good, just gorgeous weather. Back to school, of course, a few weeks now, but if you're out and about on the road, heading towards school pick-up time this afternoon, take care. For yourself, for those around you, the mums and dads, all the kids being picked up from school, and including our native animals this afternoon. There might be a few early risers amongst them. You never know. Well, thank you, Daisy, for another fabulous twisting those tunes all around the airwaves that you did. I certainly enjoyed them. I hope you did too. It's my turn now. My name is Margot, and here at your local community radio station, Triple UFM, it's time for...

4 o'clock this afternoon with you on the airwaves till 4 o'clock, and I hope you'll stick around with me on this gorgeous, 19 to 20 degree afternoon. Yes, my alphabet arrow landed on H this afternoon, so yes, lots of tunes, new, old, somewhere in between, commencing with the letter H, and there certainly are some classics that I'll see if I can play, like Steely Dan, Hey 19, that's a good one, isn't it? Harley Rose and the Black Sorrows, and of course my feature song, commencing with the letter H, that's coming up as well, called Harlem River Blues, I think it is, or by Justin Town Earls, who sadly passed away a couple of years ago, but he gave us some brilliant music. Son of Steve, by the way. Ahead Alone, I'm going to start with, from Julia Jacklin. She's a lovely singer-songwriter, very talented, out of Sydney, and every couple of years she drops a fascinating album with a few songs lifted from it, and never ever disappoints. This is from a couple of years ago. Julia Jacklin and Head Alone. And following that, over to the UK, Bex Marshall. She's a blues musician with her House of Mercy. But first of all, Julia Jacklin.

0: She can build out a tune, can't she? Blues musician out of the UK, Bex Marshall and House of Mercy, starting with out of Sydney, the beautiful, beautiful vocals of Julia Jacqueline and Head Alone. 17 minutes past two, gorgeous weather. What did I say? 19, 20 degrees, both in Nowra and Ulladulla, Milton and surrounding villages. We are blessed, aren't we? Let's take a message from our sponsors and then back with my feature song, which means I play it twice, don't I? Beginning and the end of this two-hour program. Here at your local community radio station, Triple UFM, Harlem River Blues from the late Justin Towns Earl, son of Steve Earl. He passed away, I can't believe it now, it's nearly 5 years ago, back in 2020, and in his 38 years of age and during his life on Earth, he gave us some brilliant albums. And Harlem River Blues, 7 or 8 albums he released. Harlem River Blues, Song of the Year, way back in 2011. I can't believe it. Wait, that's coming up. But let's take a message. And, of course, let's have Steely Dan after that one. Hey, 19.
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just beautiful. Oh, taking us back down memory lane to the early 2000s, 2007, 8, 9, 10. It's such a long time ago, but just a gorgeous song from those guys. They had quite a few hits, but I guess that's what they're mainly famous for. Yes, the Plain White Tees, an American different sort of band. Hey There, Delilah. We heard Hey 19. Steely Dan, prior to that, there was a trio of tunes, wasn't there? And I commence with my feature song of the program, the brilliant late Justin Town Earl, with a song that was won many awards for back in 2011, Harlem River Blues. It is just after 2:30, the Tuesday afternoon show with Marco. I hope you're having a lovely afternoon. It's gorgeous. It's sunny. Wow. And it's nearly winter. Crazy, isn't it? But we're enjoying it. Can we cope with... can we cope with Nevada and Heart Shaped Box? It's H tunes this afternoon. A little bit noisy and past, but I love it. A brilliant song, and you don't get to hear it that often. And then, can we cope with some Shirley Bassey, maybe? With History, what is it? History Never Repeats. History Repeating with the Propeller Heads. A wonderful, wonderful jazz group out of the UK, and they hooked up with Shirley Bassey in the late 90s, I think, with History Repeating. Yes, it often pops up during election time. But let's start. That's enough of that. Let's start with Nirvana and Heart-Shaped Box. I'm Margot, and it's the Tuesday Afternoon Show.

0: just one of the 600 songs that Sir Bob Dylan has written in his lifetime. Incredible, isn't it? Yes, A Hard Rain Is Going to Fall, sung brilliantly there by Leon Russell. We had History Repeating Itself, the Propeller Heads. They're a jazz group out of the UK, and they got together with Dame Shirley Bassey, who's 89 years of age. Ah, what a voice. The first Welsh singer to have a number one hit in the UK. I don't know where else, but I do remember that from all those moons ago. History Repeating. And Nirvana from their third album, Heart-Shaped Box, a very, very moving song about losing somebody to cancer, apparently. Well, it is a quarter to three. It is the Tuesday Afternoon Show with Margot. I hope you're doing brilliantly fine. Yes, you make it so, huh, on this lovely, lovely afternoon. Just gorgeous. 20 degrees, yes, virtually. Yep, around 19 to 20 down here in Milton, and much the same in Nowra. Let me just take a little glance. It's 19 to 20, yes, in Nowra, Bombardier, and surrounding villages as well. Let's take a message from our sponsors. It's the Tuesday Afternoon Show, by the way. I hope you're enjoying the H tunes. Some new, some old, some lots in between. I'm following the messages. Let's have some Neil Young with Harvest Moon.
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such a great song, isn't it? And of course, starting with the letter H, H tunes this afternoon on the Tuesday Afternoon Show with Margot. The fabulous Black Sorrows, Joe Camilleri and the Black Sorrows, and one of his classic, their classic tunes, Harley and Rose. It's such a, still remains such a popular song, doesn't it? And Neil Young with one of his... for a thousand songs. I mentioned that Bob Dylan, I played, of course, Hard Rain is Going to Fall, and mentioned that that was one of Bob Dylan's 600 or more songs that he's written. Well, apparently Neil Young has written over 1,000 original songs across his 60-decade career. Incredible. Such a beautiful, beautiful tune, isn't it? Harvest Moon. Well, it's nearly news time. Let's have History Repeats Itself, another history song, yes, from Split Enz, because they're back together. They do all sorts of things in the by themselves, don't they? The Finn brothers, but they come back every now and then and touring around the country, I believe, this year. Split Enz might be coming to a little town near you. Here is a fabulous track from those guys, taking us up to the national news, the incredible Finn brothers and the rest of the musos in the band. History Never Repeats.

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1: Good afternoon, this is Michael Lynch. The federal opposition says it will more than likely reject any changes to property taxes, which the federal government is expected to include in tonight's budget speech. Labor has already flagged its plans to revise the capital gains tax discount and negative gearing deductions, a move Treasurer Jim Chalmers claims will lift housing supply and assist more young people to buy their first home. But Deputy Liberal Leader Jane Hume says this won't happen and just amounts to a broken election promise.
2: The Coalition will instinctively oppose higher taxes. Okay. Moreover, we instinctively oppose a broken promise, a lie that was told just a year ago when the Prime Minister ruled out these tax changes.
1: The ACT's independent Senator David Pocock has welcomed the federal government's $50 million commitment to upgrade the Sydney-Canberra rail corridor. But the Senator believes the funding is not enough to deliver meaningful improvements to travel times or service quality. The budget includes $50 million in Commonwealth funding, matched by $25 million each from the ACT and New South Wales governments to deliver early works and planning to improve performance on the corridor. Senator Pocock says he's been a long-time advocate for a faster rail connection between Sydney and Canberra. Legislation is being introduced in the New South Wales Parliament in a bid to curb escalating gang violence in the state. This report from Dusty Fitzpatrick.
3: Under the proposed changes, a range of new offences would be introduced aimed at addressing organised crime. They'll target issues including firebombings, public shootings, the use of kill cars, and the recruitment of children to carry out crimes. Police Minister Yasmin Catley says criminals are being put on notice.
4: If these people think they're above the law, well, they can sit and procrastinate over that in Long Bay Jail.
3: A court's ability to take a person's organised crime links into account when deciding bail would also be enhanced under the proposed legislation. Dusty Fitzpatrick, Sydney.
1: Well, thanks to the introduction of new technology, hospitality venues at Melbourne night spots can now be monitored by police in real time. Kiara Parker says the high-tech equipment is designed to track down those responsible for the organised firebombing crime network.
5: To prevent further arson attacks, hospitality venues will now be able to opt into providing live CCTV feeds directly to police, giving officers enhanced real-time vision to improve response times. The state government will invest $5 million to boost tech in the State Command and Coordination Centre to deliver it. An expert from the Violence Reduction Unit will also be embedded in police headquarters on Spencer Street to disrupt the grooming and exploitation of young people being targeted by crime syndicates to carry out the arson attacks. A $10 million hospitality security fund is also available for venues to upgrade their security with things like security doors, alarms and fire suppression. Police Minister Anthony Carbine says they're helping businesses to protect staff and patrons.
6: People can know, well, everything's being done and it's possible to keep them safe, to have a great time and to make sure that those who do wrong can be held to account.
5: Operation Eclipse, which was set up to investigate the string of firebombings across the city, has so far arrested more than 40 people. Kiara Parker, Melbourne.
1: Josh Fraser will take over as Carlton's interim senior AFL coach following the resignation today of Michael Voss. SEN reporter Tom Morris says news of Voss's departure comes as no real surprise.
7: Clearly Michael Voss knew that he wasn't going to get a new contract next year. There'd been good dialogue between himself and Chris Davies, the footy boss, and Graham Wright, the CEO, for a number of weeks now. And I think when it became apparent for Voss, in his own mind, that he wasn't going to be coaching the club in 2027, he pulled the pin.
1: A respected Indigenous leader is spearheading the push for a new Darwin-based AFL team. Sarah Patterson reports.
8: Former Footscray and Brisbane player Michael McLean, affectionately known as Magic, is dreaming big. He says having a 20th AFL team based in Darwin would make a huge difference to the competition and help bring the local community alive. He'd also love to see 9 games played in Darwin every season. Magic, this year's honoree in the Sir Doug Nicholls round, is a zealous advocate for the Northern Territory following Tasmania into the AFL, regardless of the obvious logistical challenges. Sarah Patterson, Air Sport.
1: Another West Tigers star has agreed to re-sign with the club. Premiership-winning winger Sunia Turuva signing a new deal until the end of the 2030 NRL season, just days after Jari Mbula and Taylan and Terrell May also re-signed. Australian Independent Radio News.
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9: Good afternoon to you. The time is 6 minutes past three and the temperature has been dropping just a little bit. Just over 18 degrees in Nowra and Bomaderry and surrounding villages, and just under 19 degrees in Ulladulla and Milton. Just gorgeous. So we've certainly bypassed our predicted temperature of 18, 19 today. It's just absolutely beautiful. As we head towards a high tide just before 5 o'clock. Yes, just before. And of course the sun will say goodbye to us at 5 minutes past five. What about tomorrow? Wednesday, a top of 18, a couple of showers coming through, much the same on Thursday. Yeah, a few showers, nothing much to write home about. 18 to 19 degrees, still glorious late autumnal weather as we head towards the middle of May. 15 to 19 on Friday, much the same on Saturday, and a top of 20 to 21 on Sunday and Monday, just absolutely glorious. And the rain, not really worth talking about. The few sprinkles that may come our way won't even cause much of a little dip in the garden, a few little spots making the leaves smile, but that's about it. So just absolutely glorious weather. Relative humidity, did I give 59%? Yeah, the wind's light, heading towards even lighter as we move through the afternoon and the evening and towards sunset, as I said, just before, when is it going to be? Just after 5 p.m. with that extra, we have still a bit of 25 minutes of last light to enjoy, don't we? So absolutely gorgeous weather.
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9: Sydney trains, the new reminder, yes, the last one wasn't, yeah, well, that's gone, that last one. Trains will be replaced by buses between Central and Bondi Junction if you're heading in that direction. It's always wise to check the Sydney Trains website or give Bomaderry Train Station a call. They are very, very friendly. If you're out and about on the roads, no alerts coming in. Of course, it is school pickup time. Take care, won't you, for yourself, for those around you, mums and dads and carers heading towards the school zones to pick their kids up. And look out for yourself, yeah, not only yourselves, but our native animals as well. It is 8 minutes past three into the second hour of the Tuesday afternoon show with Margot. Spinning tunes this afternoon, new, old, somewhere in between, all sorts of great classics as well, commencing with the letter H. And there are zillions of them, as we've heard, including my feature song, which I will play again near the end of the program, A Harlem River from Justin Town Earl. But let's have another Harlem River tune. It's very long, so we'll just hear a little bit of it this afternoon. And it's by Kevin Morby. He's a very interesting musician out of New York. Harlem River from a couple of years ago.

0: Obviously, talented Kevin Morby, a very unusual musician, always comes up with something totally out of left field. And there he was from a couple of years ago. Harlem River and Kevin Morby. It is a 3:15, the Tuesday afternoon show with Margot. It well and truly into the second hour. 18, 19 degrees. The temperature's dropping a little bit, but it's just glorious on the south coast at the moment. Let's take a message from our sponsors and then back with what are we going to have? I did have something in mind. Lana Del Rey and something interesting to follow her, I think. Let's you stick around, won't you?
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1: Good afternoon to you. The time is 26 minutes past six. Hold On from Guided Voices, we heard. And who else? Oh, I've forgotten. Yes, it's it's Gone Australiana, that one. Oh, getting so much into Guided Voices. Just absolutely wonderful. What else? Oh, yes, we're going to have a few more songs as I come back together after listening to Hold On Home. Hopefully we're going to be checking out some gig guides with Alex in the next, Alex Clark, in the next 5-10 minutes or so, around about 20 to 4. But I think we can have another tune or two before then. I have a wonderful, wonderful tune from this brilliant singer out of Melbourne. Her name is Grace Cummings. She toured around the country and actually came to Milton around about this time last year and did some gigs. Help is on its way. Grace Cumming, big, big voice. Oh, we had Lana Del Rey, speaking of big voices, beautiful voices, who can put a whole story into a few words, the dreamy, wonderful voice that she has, just wonderful. Henry, Come On was the name of the song. See, and it does come back to me after a while. Help is on its way. Grace Cummings.

Elvis Costello, Believe It or Not. Yes, from just a couple of years ago. Hey, Clockface, how can you face me now? He was channeling some great dance hall singers and musicians, I think. But he's just brilliant, isn't he? He can do anything. Elvis Costello. And prior to that, the big, big voice. Oh, what vocals she was belting out. Yes, great set of lungs. Grace Cummings out of Melbourne. I'm sure I heard a little bit of a Shirley Bassey in there somewhere with Help Is On Its Way. It's just after 3:30, well and truly into into the second hour of the Tuesday afternoon show with Margot. I hope you're enjoying the tunes, commencing with the letter H this afternoon. Some new, some old, somewhere in between, and of course a few classics. And what else can I give you? Oh, I think we'll have Hold On from Alabama Shakes. Brittany Howard, another big, big voice out the front of her band, Alabama Shakes. That's coming up. And then we might get Alex on the phone. Tell us what's happening in the Shoalhaven, how you can get out and hear some live music. 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

0: gotta hold on.
1: Alabama Shakes. Oh, she's brilliant, isn't she? What a voice. Another brilliant set of lungs after Grace Cummings. We just heard Brittany Howard at the front of her band. Alabama Shakes are from Alabama, of course, a brilliant blues rock band back together again after a couple of years of just doing their own thing. Hope you enjoyed it. Hold on. It is 23 minutes to 4 o'clock and I have Alex on the phone for me. She's going to give us a little bit of an insight into live music that's happening possibly very close to near you over the next few days and into the weekend. Good afternoon, Alex.
2: Good afternoon, Margot, and hello, listeners. Wow, I love Alabama. What a track to follow. Very impressed. What do we have for live music? We have a lot. So we're going to start with the Steampacker Hotel in Elegant. If you haven't been there, mark it in your diary today because it is a place to get through, great food, and just an old school pub, which I love. And this Friday on the 15th, we've got Balmoo, and they will be kicking off from 5:30 till 8:30. If you've seen any of the recent festivals around the Oyster Festival down in Baruba, and a few other spaces, Balmoo has been playing. So if you can, go and catch them. On Saturday at the Steam Packet Hotel, we've got Jacob Weiner, who as well, he's been touring around original music and does his cover show, and he'll be playing at the Steam Packet on Saturday from 6 to 7. If you're a Sunday Arvo session kind of person, you can head there on the Sunday also, and they have got Jess playing this weekend on the 17th. And she will be kicking off from 12 to 3. If you're a little further north, we go into Biola, which is Saltwood Cafe, and Lindsay McDougall is on there. So any of you that are old Friends or Rom fans or even Triple J listeners, the Doctor, that's Lindsay McDougall. And she's going to be doing a solo set on the Sunday afternoon from 3 to 6 at the Salt Cafe. So check him out there. And on the Sunday, if you're closer to Sussex Inlet, you can catch Jacob Pointer playing from 1 to 4. So you've got the different options. And then don't forget that JJ's at the Marina. They do music every second Saturday. And Lindsay McDougall is actually playing there. So if you're looking further to Bateman's Bay, that might be a better choice for you next weekend. But you can head to the Move Management Instagram page and catch a little update, or check it out in the Marina Mail. We're spreading the love, and if you are a musician, any part, we would love to hear from you.
1: Well, thank you, Alex. You, once again, there's a whole range of music that people can check out over the next few days and over the weekend. It's wonderful, isn't it?
2: 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So reach out. We would love to in the space.
1: All right. Thank you, Alex. Thanks again. We'll talk to you again next Tuesday afternoon.
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1: Bye-bye. Well, enjoy, I guess. 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But Alex always gives us a great insight into what's happening. Well, it is 20 minutes to, or just after 20 minutes to 4 o'clock, 20 minutes and I'll be out of here. Once again, the national news coming your way, of course, at 4 o'clock. And then Tuesday Drive. Tuesday Drive with Peter Lavelle, and don't forget, as I mentioned earlier on, yes, Dave Doc Miles will be digging into his bag of tricks and bringing you the vibe at 7 p.m. and lots more throughout the evening here at your local community radio station, Triple UFM. Well, I've been playing tunes new and old and somewhere in between, commencing with the letter H this afternoon, but I always have a feature song that I love to play twice. Here's Justin Town Earls and Harlem River Blues.

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Pretty stunning, huh? Yes, I guess you recognise the voice. Missy Higgins from some years back doing Gautier's Heartsome Mess. Just fantastic, isn't it? Which takes us up to nearly news time, 5 minutes to four. My name's Margot. I hope you've enjoyed the programme this afternoon. H-Tunes, yes, always going out with, of course, a Fab Four song commencing with the letter of the afternoon. Thanks for being with me. You stick around, won't you? Yeah, I told you what's happening. I know you probably know, and you're going to give it a whirl and keep hanging out, listening to your local community radio station, Triple UFM. God willing, I'll be in the chair next week here, broadcasting from the Milton studio. Stick around, won't you? She's

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1: Good afternoon, this is Michael Lynch. Well, in 3.5 hours from now, the Albanese government will hand down its fifth budget, one the federal opposition says will be littered with broken election promises. Over to federal politics editor Michael Packey in Canberra.
2: Treasurer Jim Chalmers has arrived at Parliament House this morning ahead of his budget later tonight, which he promises will be ambitious and responsible.
3: There will be more than the usual amount of savings and more than the usual amount of reform.
2: The government is expected to make housing the centrepiece of its blueprint, but it'll break election promises in the process. Labor will rein in the capital gains tax discount and negative gearing deductions in a bid to lift property supply. But the opposition's Jane Hume argues these changes will hurt aspiration.
4: If you tax something more, you get less of it.
2: Dr. Chalmers says the budget will also deal with fuel security, productivity, and inflation challenges. Michael Packey, Canberra.
1: A massive 97% of Australians say they've seen their energy bills spike dramatically over the past year. Consumer group Joyce says this is the highest number recorded in more than 10 years of surveying household heating and cooling costs. Home appliance expert Chris Barnes says one of the cheapest ways to stay warm is to use heated throws or electric blankets.
5: They're a really good way of heating the person rather than heating the whole house or heating the room, and they are much cheaper to run than most other appliances. So if you're happy to just heat yourself, that's not going to cost you more than about, you know, $40 or $50 for the whole season.
1: An Australian Special Forces soldier has died in a parachuting accident in New South Wales. 50-year-old Warrant Officer Second Class Lachlan Metal collided with another soldier mid-air during an exercise at Jervis Bay Airfield. The second parachutist was injured in the incident but did not require hospitalisation. Paying tribute to Officer Muddle, Defence Minister Richard Miles says Australia has lost one of its finest.
6: There is necessarily risk in Defence Force training, and what that means is that Lachlan Muddle's sacrifice is as meaningful and significant as any of those on the battlefield.
1: The Australian Medical Association says there's no need for public alarm as six people potentially exposed to the deadly hantavirus head to Perth to quarantine. A federal government charter flight from Spain is repatriating the passengers from the cruise ship on which they contracted hantavirus, and on arrival they'll stay in the Bullsbrook quarantine facility for at least 3 weeks. The AMA's Kyle Hoth says the virus requires extremely close contact to actually spread, and he's confident the WA health system is prepared.
7: For today, you don't need to worry. There's no need at the moment for anybody to panic. These are controlled cases that we're aware of coming into a quarantine facility, and I'm certain that WA Health has a plan in place to manage them should they become more unwell.
1: In air lifestyle news, some new research has found a good diet can improve the biological age of people over the age of 65. The Sydney University study has found that just 4 weeks of dietary intervention showed some real promise. But Dr. Caitlin Andrews says while the results are pleasing, her colleagues have yet to find a silver bullet for age prevention. This is Air News. Well, there was high drama at Prince's Park in Melbourne this morning with the resignation of Carlton coach Michael Voss. The word at Blues HQ is that the AFL coach made the decision prior to the game against Brisbane last Friday night. And footy commentator Sam Clure says the whole thing could have been handled a lot better than it has been.
8: This is a very, very messy set of circumstances for the Carlton Footy Club, you know, who essentially had the option to sack him at the end of last year. Instead, you know, ratified his position to the board, limped into the year, gave a bizarre statement saying that they were sort of backing him into 2026, but not for the duration of, and that's exactly how it's played out. Feels like a very wasted year for the Carlton Footy Club.
1: In the other code, dumped Manly coach Anthony Seibold says he's pleased to see the Sea Eagles, which have only lost one game since his departure, doing so well under interim coach Kieran Foran. Seibold says he was surprised the move against him was made so early in the season, but he's told Channel 7 that in some ways he's pleased it wasn't a drawn-out saga.
9: I do have to say this, like, rather than a long, slow death, I actually respect that. It was a quick kill in many respects, because it is really difficult for to be in the gun for so long. So
1: in the EPL, Tottenham and Leeds have played out a 1-1 draw, and Australia's Alexi Poprin has been bundled out at the Italian Open by world number one Jannik Sinner. Australian Independent Radio News.
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1: I'm Mark Dransfield. All Defence Force personnel parachuting activities have been paused while an investigation's carried out into a fatal training accident on the New South Wales south coast. Warrant officer Lachlan Muddle died during an exercise at Jervis Bay. Another soldier suffered minor injuries when the pair fell several hundred feet after colliding mid-air. The Federal Health Minister, Mark Butler, says no WA health workers will be involved in caring for five Australians and a New Zealander who will quarantine at the Bullsbrook Commonwealth facility. The group's been waiting in the Netherlands for a repatriation flight to Perth. They were on board an Antarctic cruise ship struck by the rat-borne hantavirus. Three people have died from the illness and seven cases have been confirmed so far. Mr. Butler says the operation comes under Commonwealth jurisdiction and the Perth facility was chosen to minimise travel and any exposure to the virus.
2: Perth was always going to be the first port of call, which is why, as the national government, rather than having different arrangements in Queensland or New South Wales, which is where these passengers are all resident, we took the view that it was a national responsibility to find a national solution to this challenge.
1: New South Wales police say it'll likely take until next week to confirm whether a body found in the Central West is that of triple murderer Julian Ingram. The body was found along with Ingram's license and a white ute he was seen driving shortly after the shooting deaths of his ex-partner Sophie Quinn, her auntie and friend in Lake Cargilligo in January. Assistant Commissioner Andrew Holland says they're acting on the assumption the remains belong to the 37-year-old.
3: The deceased body has been removed. A post-mortem will be carried out at Newcastle on the 15th, this being this Friday. We're hoping in a few days after that we'll be able to confirm that the body of the deceased is that of Julian Ingram.
1: A man's been charged with more than a dozen offences after a van containing three dogs was allegedly stolen from a car park in Launceston. Pulse Tasmania reports the dog's owner had finished a dog training on Sunday when she saw her van taking off with the dogs loaded inside. Police tried to intercept the van before the driver allegedly abandoned the vehicle and ran off. Members of the public were able to find the three dogs. Overseas now, and there's an Aussie connection amid talk of a changing of the guard in Britain's House of Commons. More from Michael Lynch.
4: After the British Labour Party's disastrous showing at recent local body elections, Prime Minister Keir Starmer may soon be handing the keys to 10 Downing Street to an expat Australian woman. 69 Labour MPs have now called for Keir Starmer to resign, and Australian-born MP Catherine West has indicated her willingness to replace him. To do so, however, the 60-year-old expat from northeastern Victoria, who moved to London 30 years ago, would need the support of 81 of her Labour colleagues to force a leadership ballot. Michael Lynch, Air News.
1: Air health news, and some breast cancer cells are able to hide from treatment by slowing their growth to avoid detection. Scientists at the Garvan Institute say these dormant survivors are responsible for cancer returning years later. Trials are underway on new drugs designed to kill the hidden cells and stop relapse before it starts. And an estate in Los Angeles with ties to the Manson murders has popped up as a rental. The mansion was built at the site of the 1969 massacre. The original home where the Tate murders happened was torn down in the 1990s. This is Air News. It's been revealed senior leaders at the Carlton Football Club wanted to roll Michael Voss last year. Voss has resigned as senior coach after achieving just one win from the first nine rounds of the AFL season. Blues president Rob Priestley says they had strong conversations on areas of improvement before Voss decided to depart.
5: We wanted to roll Vossie last year, and I'm not going to apologise for effectively allowing the coach to coach at his final year. We did make significant change through last year. It was intended to also support Michael, and we've had ongoing discussions with Michael consistently. Off the back of all of those conversations, he came in and said, I think it's the right time to clean the air.
1: Josh Fraser is the interim. NRL and Broncos veteran Ben Hunt is close to signing a new one-year extension with the NRL Premiers. At 36, Hunt insists he's still fit to play on next season with Brisbane and says he hopes to announce a deal in coming weeks.
6: I'm really excited, mate. I love this club and, you know, I'm very grateful that they're going to give me an opportunity to go around for another year, and, you know, I definitely feel like I've still got plenty to give, so I'm glad we could, you know, work something out, and yeah, it's just taking year by year.
1: And the Nürburgring 24 Hours has sold out weekend tickets for the first time in its history, with high demand fueled by Max Verstappen's debut at the event. The Dutchman has built experience at the Nordschleife in preparation for the race and has already shown front-running pace. Australian Independent Radio News.
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7: And the temperature in the Shoalhaven is currently 16 degrees. We're in for a cloudy day tomorrow with a very high chance of showers once again after today. Winds will be south-southeasterly, 15 to 20 kilometres per hour, becoming light before dawn and then becoming southeasterly, 15 to 25 kilometres per hour in the morning. As mentioned, a maximum temperature tomorrow expected of 19 degrees. Overnight minimum tomorrow of 13 degrees. Thursday, partly cloudy again with a high chance of showers, light winds becoming southeasterly 15 to 20 kilometres per hour in the middle of the day and then becoming light in the evening with a maximum on Thursday of 20 degrees. We've got sunrise tomorrow at 6:43 a.m. And the time now is 5:07. 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Very nice it is to be with you in what has been, as I mentioned, a rather drizzly sort of day. But I've got some good music lined up to cheer you up on your trip home, if that's what you're doing. If you're out and about on the road, there's no major issues that we are aware of here at Triple U, nothing on Facebook or on the New South Wales traffic app that's of any significance. But if you do come across something, an issue, some accident or whatever, hold-ups that would be of interest to our listeners in their vehicles, do give us a call here at the studio, 44221045. Similarly with the trains, there's no issues on the South Coast line. You're good to go up to Wollongong and Sydney and back for the rest of the week. Let's kick off the hour's music with a hit from Missy Higgins, one of Australia's great singer-songwriters. Very characteristic voice she has, and here's a single from 2007. It was a number one for her that year, her second number one after her first number one, Scar. She's very big on the single word titles of songs starting with S, I guess. Steer, Star. Anyway, here's Steer from 2007. It's also a cut from her album of that year called On a Clear Night.

soul classic from Al Green, Let's Stay Together from 1971. That's a cut from his album of the same name. 17 minutes past five is the time. 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Now here's another soul classic, American soul classic, a little bit more recent, this one from 1988. Husband and wife duo Womack and Womack charted very well, particularly in Australia, with Teardrops.

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from 2011. Wally DeBakker, or as he was known professionally, Gautier, with a song that became a surprise worldwide hit for him, cut from his third album, Making Mirrors, from 2011, helped in no small part by Kimbra's contribution, New Zealand singer Kimbra, to that single. And before that, before the messages from our esteemed sponsors, another Aussie classic, Listen Like Thieves from NXS, a title track from their album of the same name from the mid-1980s. 28 minutes away from 6 o'clock is the time. Peter LaBelle here with you all the way through to 7 during the Tuesday Drive program, as I do on Triple U. 92.3 North, 104.5 Central, 99.7 South are the numbers on the FM dial to listen to us, or you can instead stream us from our website, www.org.au. Now here's another classic, this time from Over the Ditch, The Swingers. New Zealand rock band had a single that did very well, particularly in Australia in 1981. From their album Practical Jokers, this is Counting the Beat.

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And before that, Madonna, the Material Girl, with a massive hit from 1919, a song all about voguing, a dance craze that swept the dance floors of New York and then the world back then. And also featured on the film Dick Tracy. 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Peter Lavelle with you through to 7 tonight. Got the Doc in after 7 o'clock with The Vibe. He'll take you through to 9. 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Now, here's a tune from English soul band Sade, or Sade, named after Sade Anu, the front singer, the front person. And this is Nothing Can Come Between Us from their Stronger Than Pride album.

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Walter Becker and Donald Fagen, the duo known as Steely Dan, with a tune that was their biggest hit ever from 1974, from their Pretzel Logic album of that year. Jeff Skunk Baxter helping the lads out on the guitar there. Timmy Thomas before that, African-American soul artist with Why Can't We Live Together from 1972. The time now is 1 minute past six. Peter LaBelle with you for another hour to take us up to 7 o'clock here on Triple UFM, Shoalhaven Community Radio. Here's Prince with Sign of the Times.

And that's the Electric Light Orchestra, otherwise known as ELO, with Last Train to London, single from 1979, also a track from the album of that year called Discovery. And that was a request from our listener, Dave from Hillborough. 9 minutes past six is the time. You're listening to Triple UFM, Shoalhaven Community Radio. Peter Lavelle with you for another 50 minutes or so. Take us up to 7 o'clock. We've got the Doc in recording, broadcasting from our Milton studios from 7 o'clock all the way to 9 o'clock tonight with The Vibe here on Triple UFM Shoalhaven Community Radio, 92.3 North, 104.5 Central and 99.7 South. 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Now here's a tune I play quite a bit from The Zombies from the mid-60s. Here's a cover version of The Zombies' tune, She's Not There, from Santana.

Brian Ferry and Roxy Music with the title track from the very last album from 1982. Both the song and the album called Avalon. 18 minutes past 6 is the time. You're listening to WFM Shoalhaven Community Radio with Peter LaBelle with you through to 7 o'clock tonight. Now here's a tune from Lou Reed from his Transformer album from 1974, produced by his good friend Dave Bowie. Lou Reed going solo. He was, of course, the front man for the Velvet Underground, a very influential underground band, I suppose you could call them, in New York in the late 60s and early 70s, managed by none other than Andy Warhol. And here's a song that Lou Reed wrote about the experience of working with Warhol and hanging around the factory, Warhol's workplace, with all sorts of weird and wonderful and interesting characters. Lou turned it into a song called Walk on the Wild Side.

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Three voices dripping with honey, Robin Morris and Barry Gibb, the Brothers Gibb, or the Bee Gees, get it? From 1977, also a tune that featured on the soundtrack of the film Saturday Night Fever. And before that, another Aussie classic, absolutely, from Perth band The Eurogliders, fronted by Grace Knight, with an album, with a single, from the album also called Absolutely, from the mid-1980s. 26 minutes away from 7 o'clock, Peter Lavelle here with you through to 7 here on Triple UFM. We've got the Doc ready to go in our Milton studio with The Vibe from 7 to 9. 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Now here's a tune from American multi-instrumentalist and indie singer-songwriter, Sufjan Stevens. This is cool.

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0: bands are selling their vinyl merch.
1: Yeah. And this song's called And Your Bird Can Sing.
0: Yeah.
1: So I'm interested in why my guests make these selections, because usually there's something that is inspirational, or you know, it reflects a certain taste or something along those lines. Here,
0: The Beatles, really inspiring to. Well, still my favourite band. I've come in and out, as you do, you go in and out of phases of Beatles. But when I was in last year of school, my neighbour gave me a DVD of their anthology. I don't know if you've seen it, the one they did in the 90s. Was that?
1: No.
0: They just redone it 2 years ago.
1: Yeah.
0: Like a new 10-hour anthology. But this was like the big 90s one when they all kind of came back together and they produced a new song, one of John's songs. I forget the name of it. Anyway, but that got me into the Beatles and, I've kind of fallen in and out of them, but just recently got back into them. I don't even see McCartney's new documentary on Wings.
1: No, I've heard that it's out.
0: Yeah, it's called Man on the Run. I actually watched it last night.
1: Okay.
0: But anyway, just really inspired again, more by McCartney, but, you know, the Beatles, but always, you know, really, really inspiring.
1: Yes.
0: Especially as a songwriter.
1: Yeah.
0: Yeah.
1: Yes, well, I can remember when Beatlemania first happened in my family. You know, it was when there were, in fact, these plastic Beatle wigs that you could get and put on. In fact, I think Mum bought one.
0: But coming back to the song, I've been listening to that song lately because I really like, the guitar work in And Your Bird Can Sing.
1: Mm.
0: Just the whole
1: Is that George or
0: George and John? I think they're both. Yeah. They're double. It's like a double guitar,
1: right?
0: On his sounds like a Rickenbacker, and unreal guitar work and the harmonies and And I actually used to be a bass player. I don't know. I didn't tell you.
1: Okay.
0: And I used to. That was one of the songs I learned. I remember the bass line was amazing. Like it used a lot of chromaticism in the chords.
1: Yeah.
0: And the bass line just like. Yeah, the bass line is amazing. Like,
1: all right.
0: A really good bass line.
1: Well, we should listen to it, eh?
0: Yeah, let's give it a listen.
1: All right.

0: Yeah, great to hear the Beatles again. Excellent. Very good. Yes, and to hold the vinyl.
1: Yeah. It makes a difference. You get to see the photos.
0: Yeah. Now, you actually started at an arts degree, but I understand you and a friend were so into music that your tutor or lecturer recommended you should apply for the con.

0: And you did, and passed the audition and got in.
1: Yeah.
0: And did a contemporary music and songwriting.
1: So the degree was called, it was a Bachelor of Music majoring in contemporary music.
0: Yes.
1: And then contemporary music covered songwriting and production, which is recording.
0: Yes.
1: So, yeah, that's right. Did a year of arts. I was majoring in music.
0: Yes.
1: And then loved it. And then, yeah, as you said, lecturer said, well, you boys, you know, you look like you're really enjoying it and you're good at it. Why don't you transfer to the conservatorium?
0: Yes.
1: Because we were studying at the main campus, so it was just down to Circular Quay, another train on Macquarie Street.
0: Mm.
1: So, but that was, yeah, that was good. And then, yeah, I was 4 years at the con.
0: It's a lovely building.
1: Yeah. Really. Yeah. Yeah, it's great. I mean, heaps of people have come through there. Like, I think the famous one's James Morrison, the trumpeter.
0: Mm.
1: And yeah, so that was great. It was a lot, like coming from, you know, like a little bit of music in my arts degree to bang, like your whole, you know, life's music. You're like, whoa, this is, it was intense, especially I did some jazz subjects.
0: Okay, well, you'd probably know Craig Scott then.
1: Yeah, the bass player.
0: Yes.
1: Yeah. Mm. Yeah, and I remember that because I was saying to you before, I'm a bass player, now mostly guitarist. But, yeah, I was going to learn a bit of double bass, but my bass teacher told me, nah, don't worry about it, just keep playing electric bass. You know, you don't have to, like the jazz purists.
0: Right.
1: Yeah.
0: Okay.
1: Yeah.
0: So you graduated, and obviously I dare say during that course you're out gigging a lot, as much as possible, you know?
1: Yeah.
0: That's the game.
1: Yeah.
0: Yeah.
1: Yeah, that's right. I had a couple of bands that broke up, and yeah, we had a good booking agent at the time.
0: Yes,
1: that were booking us all throughout Sydney, so playing up in the Northern Beaches a lot, down to Wollongong. But then during COVID, that that really shut down, and then we kind of ran out of steam after that. So that band folded. And then, yeah, I got Single Youth up and running. When I got a job as a guitar teacher at the School of Rock in Sutherland.
0: Yeah.
1: Some lady got the franchise from America and she started just a guitar shop there.
0: Mm.
1: So that's when Single Youth came about. That was in 2022.
0: Right.
1: Yeah.
0: Did you grow up in a musical family?
1: My dad played guitar.
0: Okay.
1: But it was more... No, I wouldn't say so. Dad, we love playing music, but Dad played guitar just as like a hobby, like a lot of dads do, like, you know, around the fire or on holidays. Or we used to go camping a lot as kids. So Dad used to whip out the guitar. But no, Doc, my best mate, who also went to the con, he came from a real musical family, but not me. But music was always around, like, very... my dad loves music, and he still plays, and he's, you know, goes on his reef trips.
0: Yeah.
1: They go up to the Great Barrier Reef and plays the guitar. And
0: right.
1: So, yeah, more socially, but then, yeah, I had found a real passion for it.
0: Yeah, if I remember rightly, recently you played up at Tamworth at the Country Music Festival.
1: Yeah. That was a side venture to what, when my bands broke up, I was like, well, what am I going to do now as a solo artist? And I got invited. Yeah. By my mate, it wasn't too much of an invite. They had the busking competition at Tamworth on Peel Street. And have you been to Tamworth?
0: I haven't.
1: Oh, okay. Well, if you're into country,
0: I passed through it, but
1: So my mate was doing the busking competition, and so I had a crack at that, and then that was 3 years ago, and then I've been going for the last 3 years. And then slowly started getting some better gigs, some paid, like because the busking's no longer paid, and started getting some bigger shows. I said this year, you know, I'm not coming to town with an empty wallet. I'm coming to town. I want to make some money.
0: Right. Yeah. And so, you did?
1: Yeah. We booked some pub gigs because unfortunately in Tamworth, you know, it's a lot of the musos there. The money can be tough there sometimes. Some of the bars are a bit shady in Tamworth, you know.
0: Right. Get your money first.
1: Yeah, exactly, and run. So we made sure that, but anyway, that's a...
0: And was Troy Cassidoli there?
1: Yeah, he was.
0: Because he's your second selection. So.
1: Yeah. So the reason I picked this song, Lonesome But I'm Free, it reminds me a little bit of, I think it's a song about going out on a creative venture. It doesn't have to, but just kind of going against the status quo, especially, not the job that your parents probably want, which was, for me, was music. And the song's all about, leaving your home, going off and, I'm moving from town to town. And then he says, I might be lonesome, but at least I'm free. So it's like a catch-22.
0: Right.
1: So anyway, play the song and you'll get the idea.
0: All right, cool. Let's do it.

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3: So you're telling me that while we were playing that song that you attended a workshop with Troy Cassidaly, eh?
4: Yeah, that's right, Doc. Tamworth, yeah, this year. He did it last year as well with Casey Chambers.
3: Mm.
4: I didn't go last year, but they each talked about a hit song.
3: Yes.
4: And his big hit song was that one he wrote with Paul Kelly.
3: Yeah.
4: I think it was a real personal song for him because same as someone like Sandusky, you know, come from a rural background and, you know, the life of a touring musician, this seems a bit wrong, you know, growing up on a farm. So I think for him it was the same thing. It was a bit shamed upon, but in the song he talked about, you know, like the words are, one day mama and the younger ones might forgive me for what I've done, you know, and he talked about it. And when that chorus comes in, like, it was a really big hook.
3: Mm.
4: That was like, bang, was like, oh, wow. It was like this light went on.
3: Okay.
4: And, you know, I keep on moving from town to town, these rambling shoes, don't like slowing down. I got no body, I got no place to be, I might be lonesome, but I'm free. You'd see Paul Kelly writing that with
3: yes.
4: him.
3: Yes, yes.
4: So, yeah, and that was really inspiring. And Troy, he's like the king of Tamworth now.
3: Yes.
4: Especially, like, in the last few years, he, I saw him at Groundwater in the Gold Coast, the big country music festival there.
3: Mm-hmm.
4: In Australia, he's like the king of country music.
3: Yeah.
4: And actually, our next song, which we're going to play, the Busby Moreau song, they also covered that song, Lonesome But I'm Free.
3: Okay.
4: So, yeah, Troy, yeah. And he's a really down-to-earth bloke.
3: Like, yeah.
4: Yeah, just I haven't met him, but just the way he talks.
3: Mm. So you have a booking agent, I understand, and that's how you get most of your live gigs. Is that right?
4: Yeah. Alex, actually, down here, he's been booking me down here. Alex Clark, shout out to Alex.
3: Yes.
4: So that's been good. I've been doing a few gigs up and down the coast.
3: Mm.
4: As I was saying, I got a gig on Friday. That's not through Alex. That's through my mate who works for the Dragons. I'm just at Wynn Stadium.
3: Yes.
4: So that's in a corporate box.
3: Yes.
4: I think
3: I mentioned I'll need something.
4: Yeah.
3: either something to cry about or something to be overjoyed about. So go prepared with both.
4: Yeah. I'm a bit worried if they keep losing, I'm going to lose my gig because they're going to cut back on the cost because they keep losing.
3: Right.
4: But that's like covers, you know, they're your bread and butter gigs, you know.
3: Yes.
4: But I do throw in a couple of originals.
3: Yes.
4: But as I was saying to you before as well, hopefully with my band, once we finalise this EP, we're going to do a South Coast tour. We just got a couple of venues that said they'd have us. So we'll do probably like hopefully half a dozen shows from Cronulla all the way down to Bateman's Bay, I reckon. If we can get the band that far down.
3: So how many songs have you written personally?
4: A lot.
3: Yep.
4: A lot. And that's for me, I'm trying to record as many as I can, you know,
3: because
4: time, you know, is like the essence.
3: Yeah.
4: A lot. That was always my thing. I loved my mate who I talked about who we both transferred. Who also played in his band, shout out to Jordan. We both avid songwriters, you know, very like poetry and storytelling.
3: Yes. I really think you'd like Paul Kelly's book. I just recommend listening to it.
4: Yeah.
3: You know, How to Make Gravy. He goes into the background of a lot of his songs. And
4: I've got the book.
3: You got the book?
4: I have actually got the book, yeah. I was thinking, because he released another one, a couple of years ago where he talked about growing up. But I have got this one, How to Make Gravy, where he talked about all these songs.
3: Yes.
4: Yeah, I have got, my sister gave it to me a few Christmases ago.
3: Yeah. Very interesting.
4: Yeah, it's like, oh, he's a really good songwriter, and the stories are very authentic. And, you know, he's written a song about Don Bradman, then one about Shane Warne. And,
3: I find he's particularly good at noticing things that everybody sees but doesn't notice, so to speak, and turning it into 100%. A story.
4: I remember when I finished school in 2016, I think that was the year he released Life is Fine. He's been releasing albums in the last few years, like a lot, so he's always keeping up. But that album was really big. It won a couple of arias, and he had a song on there called Firewood and Candles. And, you know, like what you were saying about noticing different things, a great song, you know. Firewood and candles on a winter summer's night, waiting for my sweetheart, I'm going to set the scene just right.
3: Yeah.
4: Forget the next one. Paella cooking in the pan. It's got a really good riff. So, his songs are not your typical, like pop songs. They're, like, cool. Like, and I think a lot of Australian music's like that, just cool, like.
3: Yeah.
4: Songs about Australian things.
3: Yes, yes.
4: Really Australian.
3: Yeah. Okay, well, your third selection is Busby. You said Morrell?
4: Yeah, Busby Morrell.
3: Okay.
4: Yeah.
3: And which is the song that you picked?
4: Biding My Time.
3: Biding Your Time.
4: And Biding My Time.
3: Biding My Time. So, and why did you pick that one?
4: Why I picked that one is because, just on a personal... No, I met Tom at Tamworth. Well, sorry, I met him last year, but I saw him at Tamworth, and he got me backstage to their gig, and I listened to their whole set, and that song really... And it's got their most views on Spotify. Yeah. But that song, he talked about, it's about a guy waiting for a girl to come round, and, you know, he's biding my time and, you know, waiting, and then bang, she comes, and, you know, they hook up.
3: Yeah. Oh, good.
4: Yeah, so...
3: All right, let's listen.
4: Yeah.

0: Yeah, well, Busby Maru there. So, Nick, shortly I'm going to be playing another one of your tunes from Single Youth called Lie. But I think we ought to let people know how they can find out where you're gigging and also where your music's available so that they can listen in.
1: Yeah, yeah. So streaming, I guess, is the big one where you can listen to the music. Have a look at the YouTube channel, Nick Mackey.
0: Yeah,
1: put all my band's music, all my solo music and some surfing videos and all that other stuff there.
0: Yeah.
1: And gig-wise, Instagram mostly.
0: And is it in your name or in Single Youth?
1: Single
0: or both?
1: Youth. Yeah, so I run like the Single Youth page. But Single Youth also has an Instagram, but I put it on both. So I advertise on Nick Mackey, Single Youth stuff as well. Single Youth's hoping to do a tour.
0: And it's Mackey, M-A-C-K-E-Y.
1: Yeah, just think of a Big Mac and a key.
0: Yes, okay, cool, that's good. Yeah, people remember that.
1: Yeah, EY, that's right. Single Youth's hoping to do a couple of shows down here, a little South Coast tour.
0: Yes.
1: Probably in winter. When we finish the EP, probably from Cronulla down to Batemans Bay. So do a handful of shows.
0: Okay, cool.
1: Yeah, so very good for that, yeah.
0: All right, well, Nick, thanks for being on The Vibe. Go well, and the best with the chosen profession of a professional musician and everything that comes along with it. Hey, fantastic.
1: We'll do, mate. Thanks, I'll see you at the next Monday jam.
0: Okay, cool.
1: Yeah.
0: So here's Sonic... it's not Sonic. Single Youth and Nick Mackey with their tune Lie.

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Once again, I need to thank our wonderful listeners on The Vibe for their suggestions. In this instance, that was Goanna, the suggestion of the Hunter Connection, and the tune was Poor Fella, My Country. Lest we forget that this, in fact, is The Vibe with Doc, and where's the jazz? How about some Kenny Burrell with Saturday Night Blues?

Yeah, Kenny Burrell with the great saxophonist Stanley Turrentine, Midnight Blue album, and that one, Saturday Night Blues. Uta Hip with Zoot Sims is a studio album by the German jazz pianist Uta Hip. It was recorded in 1956 and released on the Blue Note label. And in the liner notes, the critic Leonard Feather comments the album has a relaxed feel similar to what the listener might experience at a live performance if you happen to drop in one night at Basin Street or the Bohemia and found Uta Hip sitting in with Zoot's Combo. Let's hear it.

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0: Yeah, a reminder to the listener. If you have a suggestion that you'd like played on The Vibe, very easy to have it happen. Just write an email to doc@triple.org.au, and I think virtually everything that's been requested I've played, even yours. Here's Kate Wadey, one of Sydney's favourite jazz singers, who's melted hearts everywhere she sings. Not surprising when you listen.

Somewhat regretfully, we haven't heard from the crooner Chet Baker, and also trumpet player, of course, for some time. It's certainly a mistake by the presenter. Let me rectify it immediately. Here's I Get Along Without You Very Well.

Yeah, thanks for listening to The Vibe. This is The Doc signing off with the Kronos Quartet playing our signature tune, Peace Peace by Bill Evans. Next week we have Ian McClintock, who's a local singer, guitarist and accompanist, who performs regularly at the Star 2 to 4 on Mondays. Looking forward to chatting with him and hearing his music and his selections, which I've heard I think are going to be excellent. In the meantime, in a disembodied but sincere way from the seas somewhere or other, I wish you well, and I look forward after next session to speaking with you in the usual time. It's The Doc signing off. Go well.

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1: 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It continued through the night, and we all know what the result was.
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0: Sam, Diana Ross, Love Hangover. It went to number one in the US on 3 Billboard charts, the Hot 100, Hot Soul Singles, and Dance Club charts. And it got some airplay here too. Now let's head to the phones. 1-800-045-RPM. Now, Frank's been a regular caller since we started almost a decade ago. What did you want to hear today?
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0: What's your connection with it?
1: Well, I heard this great remake of The Loved Ones before hearing the original, and I had no idea it was a cover at the time. And to me, it's an amazing example of a remake that in some ways surpasses the original.

0: 45 RPM, INXS, and one of their early 45s, The Loved One. The band re-recorded it several years later for its 1987 album, Kick. But that's the original. Now, if you've just joined us, hello and welcome to 45 RPM. This is the show where we play the greatest tunes from the vinyl era. This hour, Ward has a fun quiz that will test your knowledge on the song, The Locomotion. Next, Newman remembers the year Australia participated in an expo in Osaka, Japan, featuring performances by Aboriginal musicians and dancers. What year was that? We'll play a song from that year on the other side of this on 45 RPM.
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3: Dutch bands had their share of hits in 1970 with George Baker Selection's Little Green Bag and T-Set's Ma Bellamy. But it was the Dutch group Shocking Blue that had the biggest seller with Venus going to number one in March. The year saw the beginning of the solo career of Michael Jackson. The 12-year-old was then lead singer with his brothers in the Jackson 5, who charted with three hits, the best known being ABC. Two of the biggest Australian hits of the year were once again from the pen of Johnny Young. He wrote Smiley for Ronnie Burns and I Thank You for Aboriginal boxer-turned-singer Lionel Rose. It was Rose's biggest hit outside of the boxing ring and made number one. In December 1970, the long-awaited soundtrack to Jesus Christ Superstar was released. It became the first million seller for Andrew Lloyd Webber and Tim Rice. The year was filled with other gospel and religious theme songs such as Spirit in the Sky by one-hit wonder Norman Greenbaum, Let It Be by the Beatles, Everything is Beautiful by Ray Stevens, and even the title to Simon and Garfunkel's hit Bridge Over Troubled Water was based on the line of a song recorded by the gospel group The Swan Silvertones. The album Bridge Over Troubled Water and the single of the same name made number one in America, England and Australia.
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0: live up here in the original 45 version of Think. Aretha recorded the track several times, including a version with the Blues Brothers in the early 80s. Coming up, we look at the biggest 45s this week across the decades. And in this week's quiz, Ward tests your knowledge on the song The Locomotion. That's coming up on 45 RPM.
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3: Well, just how much of a music whiz are you? This is your chance to find out. Each time we throw three questions at you to see if you're an expert, a fan, or even a casual listener. You can participate wherever you are. There are no mobiles to ring and, of course, no prizes. Today's questions are about The Locomotion, one of the most popular songs of the vinyl era. Now, our thanks go out to Stella, who lives in Nowra, for sending in these questions. So let's begin. Question 1. Who wrote The Locomotion? Question 2. After Kylie Minogue had a hit with Locomotion in Australia in 1987, she re-recorded it for the international market. What was it called? And question 3. Before Kylie had a hit with the song, three other acts charted with it in Australia. Who were they? Here's some thinking music.

Question two. After Kylie Minogue had a hit with Locomotion in Australia in 1987, she re-recorded it for the international market. What was it called? The answer? The Locomotion.

question three. Before Carly had a hit with the song, three other acts charted with it in Australia. Who were they? The answer? Little Eva had the original hit on the Australian charts in both 1962 and 10 years later in 1972. The second act was Grand Funk Railroad. Both Little Eva and Grand Funk released it under the title The Locomotion. The third version was from the US soul disco group Ritz. They released it as Locomotion without the definitive article in 1979.

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If you got one right, that's great. If you got two, you did well. And all three, congratulations, you're a genius. So remember, you can send quiz questions to me by emailing request at 45rpmradio.com. And thanks to Stella for your questions. 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

45 RPM, Melissa Manchester, you should hear how she talks about you. A top five song in Australia in the early 80s. And all I ever wanted is to be number one. Now let's check out the biggest tunes of the week in Australia on this day, in years gone by. 40 years ago, Diana Ross scored a number one hit with the song penned by the Bee Gees.

0: 50 years ago, ABBA had the biggest hit of the year with their song that was number one for a record 14 weeks.
1: Can you hear the drums, Fernando? I remember long ago another starry night like this.
0: And 60 years ago, the Beatles scored their 15th number one single in Australia with the double A-sided 45, Nowhere Man and Norwegian Wood. Nowhere Man describes a man with no direction in his life and no genuine worldview. It was one of the first Beatles singles to be unrelated to romance or

0: 55 RPM, taking us back to the mid-60s for both sides of the Beatles single. Nowhere Man and Norwegian Wood, This Bird Has Flown. Australia and India were the only two countries that released Norwegian Wood as a single during the 60s. Next hour, a lost 45 from an artist who, after his group dissolved, performed at Live Aid alongside Paul Young, and he then returned for an unscheduled appearance with Bob Geldof, David Bowie and Pete Townsend to sing Let It Be with Paul McCartney. And in Aussie legends, the Kiwi who became an Aussie citizen and received a Medal of the Order of Australia in 2010. Aussie legends and lost 45s coming up on 45 RPM.
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4: Kennedy's upcoming tours include Christmas in July, George's River Buffet Lunch Cruise, Wednesday the 22nd of July 2026, tour of Parliament House and High Tea, Friday the 21st of August 2026, Oktoberfest Spectacular VIP Package at the Harmony German Club, Saturday the 31st of October 2026, and Whispering Jack, the John Farnham Musical, Sunday the 20th of December 2026.
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0: 45 RPM, playing the music you want to hear, or at least the music you've told us you want to hear. 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
0: Joe Cocker, Cry Me a River. The song peaked at number 4 in Adelaide, 24 in Melbourne, 30 in Perth, and bypassed the other major cities. Now, if you've just joined us, hello, welcome to 45 RPM. This is the show where we play the greatest tunes from the vinyl era and your requests. This hour, a lost 45 from a UK duo that consisted of Vince Clarke from Depeche Mode and a singer who, after they dissolved, made an unscheduled appearance with David Bowie, Pete Townsend, Bob Geldof, and Paul McCartney during Live Aid. And in Aussie legends, the former Kiwi who recorded a duet with Michael Hutchence on the INXS EP Decadance. We'll play her biggest solo hit, Aussie Legends on the Way with Linda Peace on 45 RPM.
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6: Jenny Morris has been one of Australia's most consistently successful recording artists, with more than 500,000 units sold, including the multi-platinum album Shiver and platinum-selling project Body and Soul. Jenny's penned some of the nation's most loved melodies and lyrics, including She Has to Be Loved, Saved Me, and QED's Everywhere I Go. Her highest-peaking solo single was Breather.
7: Breaking the Weather was actually written by my brother as just a little throwaway song that he just happened to play me at the tail end of a whole lot of other ones. I really liked it. It had completely different lyrics, but I really liked the melody of the verse and the chorus, which has remained. And basically, I just started writing about this guy who's very unattainable and very gorgeous and very appealing and has everything, intellect. And so I think it fitted very well with the melody line that Tam

0: 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No wonder people say music from the vinyl era is better. Still to come, our timeless earworm. It's the song Paste Magazine ranked at number one on their 2017 list of the 60 best dance floor classics. But next, a UK singer who began her 40-year music career working in a duo with Vince Clarke, a former member of Depeche Mode. Lost 45's coming up with Cam on 45 RPM.
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2: The 80s were a special time. The decade saw the birth of MTV, the Walkman, and with one or two exceptions, we finally said goodbye to disco, at least for a few years. With post-punk in full flower, Yazoo bypassed the goths and new romantics, embracing electronic music, creating some funky tunes featuring vocals from Alison Moyet. Don't Go immediately grabbed our attention, and after the duo broke up in 84, the focus was on Alison's massive solo career, rather than on the songs that launched her music career. On Lost 45s, this is Yazoo, Don't Go. I'm Cam for 45 RPM.

45 RPM with the song Rolling Stone magazine hailed in 2010 as the greatest song of all time. When it revisited the list in 2021, it fell to number 4, Bob Dylan, Like a Rolling Stone. Thanks to Cam for his Lost 45, Linda for Aussie Legends, Newman for the History of Pop, Ward for the Music Quiz, as well as Keith and Frank for your requests. 45 RPM emanates from the Pulse in Geelong and is heard nationally on stations throughout the Community Radio Network. We return next week with more of Australia's greatest hits from the 60s, 70s and 80s. And to take us out, our earworm. It's an incredibly infectious tune that Paste magazine ranked at number 1 on their 2017 list of the 60 best dance floor classics. It's YMCA from the Village People. Hope you remember all the semaphore. I'm Wes Jay. On behalf of the team, thanks for sharing part of your day with us on 45 RPM.

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That's the Hawking brothers with their tale of Catfish John, and it was the inaugural winner of the Group or Duo of the Year Golden Guitar Award in 1974. And that's what it's all about today, the Australian Country Music Awards, held annually, usually at the end of January, to celebrate the previous year's best country music performances. I'm Coco. Thanks for joining me for this week's meeting of my Outback Club as I take you through just some of the many winners since the awards began in 1973. Another winner of the Golden Guitar for Group or Duo of the Year was Bulla McCanker, a band best remembered for their song Home Among the Gum Trees, and that was the tune that earned the Bullas their Golden Guitar in 1983.

0: Out of everything I got.
1: The McClymonts, sisters Brooke, Samantha and Molly, have been a dominant force in the group or duo of the year category, and in 2018 they were the winners for their album Endless, which included that song House. Now, through the years, Australia's heritage has been reflected in many songs that have been subsequently rewarded with a Heritage Song of the Year Golden Guitar. In 2012, the Bushwhackers won that award for their version of this song, co-written by the Bushwhackers' long-serving member, Dobe Newton, with Bruce Woodley of the Seekers. They penned the tune back in the late 80s, and it is now regarded as a true Aussie anthem. And the song is I Am Australian.

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Bluegrass Recording of the Year is an award that was only introduced at the annual Golden Guitars in 2015. Since then, singer and musician Christy Cox has taken out the title on a number of occasions, including the first one in 2015 when she received the award for her song One Heartbreak Away. Now, New Talent of the Year is a category that recognises emerging talent in Australian country music, and many of the winners have gone on to be major stars, like Keith Urban, who was named New Talent of the Year in 1991, and it was for this song called I Never Work on a Sunday.

When I Was a Boy by Sarah Storer and her brother Greg was named Video Track of the Year at the annual Country Music Awards of 2010, the video directed by Duncan Toombs. And Melody Moko was another recipient of the New Talent of the Year Golden Guitar in 2021 for her song Like Hank Wood. The category of Vocal Collaboration of the Year was introduced at the annual Country Music Awards in 1995. In previous years, collaborations between artists who otherwise worked as solo performers was placed in the Group or Duo of the Year. But from 1995 onwards, the two categories have been split into two separate awards. And the inaugural winner of Vocal Collaboration of the Year was an almighty get-together of more than 20 country music artists to cut this song in conjunction with Barnardo's Australia to raise awareness of children in at-risk situations. Collectively, they were given the appropriate name of the Australian family of country music, and the song was called Bridge of Love.

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Australian rock and roll royalty Cole Joy with Heaven Is My Woman's Love, a chart-topping hit that was named the top-selling record at the Country Music Awards in 1974. Let's now check out a couple of award-winning albums. And in 1982, it was the father and daughter, Arthur and Jewel Blanche, who won a Golden Guitar for Album of the Year for their album called The Lady and the Cowboy. And this was the title track.

In 2008, Melinda Schneider's album Stronger was named top-selling album of the year, and from it came the song Big World, Small World. Let's now celebrate one of our Roll of Renown inductees, an honour that is an integral part of our annual Country Music Awards. And the great Slim Dusty was surprisingly not the first artist to be inducted to the prestigious role. He, in fact, was the fourth, inducted in 1979, following the previous inductions of Tex Morton, Buddy Williams and Smokey Dawson. And here's Slim with his timeless hit that had us all singing along back in 1980, called Dunk.

Homestead of My Dreams. That's Smokey Dawson, the third of our great country stars to be inducted into the Roll of Renown. And Smokey's induction year was in 1978. Well, we're approaching the end of our Golden Guitar celebration for today, but I'll have many more to share with you in future programs. But let's finish off today with the year 2000 Instrumental of the Year, and it's Walkin' the Walk by Michael Fix.

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Hello and welcome to the National Community Radio Network Folk Show. I'm Jane Bauer and I'm here pre-recording in the studios of Radio Adelaide in South Australia, Kaurna Country. And I hope you enjoy the selection of music I've got for you this week. We're going to start off with Seal Prince and the Roof Rats. They're Australian. Lachie Chomley formed the group in 2022. They're going to have a self-titled album out later this year. They're from Ballarat, Geelong, Victoria, or Warrawarrang country. And this is Life Finds a Way.

Leah Senior has deliberately recorded that mother song to sound like 1970s British folk rock. She's from Victoria. And that's a track that's a single that's going to be part of an album out on June the 19th called Point, I'm not sure, Road Night. And before that, another track from a forthcoming album that was Seal Prince and the Roof Rats, great song, I think, with Life Finds a Way. Let's go over to Western Australia now. This is folk duo Whiskey Jack and Kiva Jazz. Another single release, and this is Remain Strange.

That's JC and the Tree with Outrun the Sun. And JC and the Tree are Jess on guitar and Jacinta on fiddle, and they're from Victoria. And before that, it was Remain Strange, Western Australian folk duo Whiskey Jack and Kiva Jazz with their single that they've just put out. We're going to go to Adelaide now. This is a folk collective, and I don't know how they organise themselves. There's so many in the group. They're called Bromham, and this is their track, Life is Long.

That's Melbourne folk rock band Things of Stone and Wood from their album Ray Street, which is the first album they've made in 23 years. They've been going as a group for almost 40 years. That track is called Don't Fall Down the Rabbit Hole. And before that, it was Adelaide band Bromham, or the Folk Collective, with Life is Long. I think they're writing some great lyrics at the moment, Australian singer-songwriters and bands. Well, even more with this next track, this is the Mills Sisters with the song Mabo. It's from an album, Our Home, Our Land, Something to Sing About. And the Mills Sisters are from Thursday Island. They're Torres Strait cultural ambassadors. And this song is a tribute to Eddie Mabo, and it highlights the struggle by Torres Strait Islanders for their land rights.

Welcome at Matilda, and that's Ali Mills. And the version of Waltzing Matilda was written by her uncle, Val McGuinness. And Ali is from Darwin, Northern Territory. She recorded that in 2010, obviously First Nations woman. She's a Larrakia woman. She's got a bit of Irish in her as well, apparently. And that version of Waltzing Matilda is a Gurungi and Kungarakan language, I think. Okay, I'm trying to make it the best of understanding I have of what I've read. Okay, now before that, it was the Mills sisters, and Ali Mills is one of the Mills sisters that sang Mabo previously from the album Our Home, Our Land, Something to Sing About. And Waltzing About Matilda was an album that Ali made when she first produced and performed an album of her own. Okay, let's continue. I played from this album last week. It's the Melbourne Scottish Fiddle Club and Friends, A Long Way From Home. And I just really wanted to play this as well because it's the last farewell to Stirling, and it's Jenny Thomas with the Melbourne Scottish Fiddle Club. Jenny Thomas, of course, is from Bush Gothic, so you'll recognise the sound of her voice. I think she's brilliant.

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And I told the boss, I said I'd soon be back. I was off for a trip on the Wallaby track. Oh, the morning was fine, though it blew rather cold, and the sun was just topping the mountains with gold. And me favourite old dingo following close to the back, and he knew

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Oh well, we hadn't gone very far, I suppose, when we met with the girl who said, "G'day, Joe." 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

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She said, get off your horse, oh, rest yourself now. 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You remember the one that we used to call Black? 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

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Oh, and why am I off on the wallaby track? So I told her then I was looking for a wife. Oh, and would she take on a partner for life? And like a sensible girl, well, she said it's a whack.

That was Dave de Hugard with the Wallaby track, great exponent of that genre of Australian traditional music. It's from an album, High Kicking and Hollering, Bush Music for a Woolshed Dance. Okay, and before that, it was Jenny Thomas from Bush Gothic with Last Farewell to Sterling as part of a guest on A Long Way From Home, Melbourne Scottish Fiddle Club and Friends. Okay, I've been playing mainly Australian. Let's just have a little bit of difference here. This is June Tabor, English, a traditional singer and contemporary, but in the folk style, has a very unusual voice, I'm sure you'll think and agree with me. This is The Gardener, and it's from an album, Songbirds, the essential album, the purest songs from the finest female singer-songwriters of our time.

Thanks a lot. Play this song first called Poncho and Legend. Sorry about the air conditioners being off, but it won't be very long. It gets really hot. I don't know what.

fell and left his living in a cheap hotel. The desert's quiet and Cleveland's cold, so the story ends, we're told.

Well, that song is being covered by a lot of people, but that's the person who wrote it, Townes Van Zandt, well, the late Townes Van Zandt, and it's from an album called Live at the Old Quarter, Houston, Texas. And, of course, the song's called Pancho and Lefty. And before that, it was a very theatrical, atmospheric version of The Gardener from June Tabor, English singer. Well, I've come to the end of the program. I hope you tune in again next week at the

same time on the same station as you're listening to now. I'm Jane Bauer. I'm off to the Top Half Festival. I pre-recorded this program so that you get it at the normal time, and I'll have some material from that festival up in Alice Springs when I get back for the program that goes out from, what, the 15th or so? Okay, until then, look after yourself, care for your family and friends, and don't forget to carry out random acts of kindness. I'm going to go out with Natalie McMaster and Donald Leary, and it's from their album One, and a clog medley. Goodbye.

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I'm inviting you to join me from 9 o'clock Saturday morning for a great show called Boots and All. 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

0: Please take a good excuse, please stay just one more. 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
1: No!
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So remember to buckle up every time. 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
3: Kennedy's upcoming tours include Christmas in July, George's River Buffet Lunch Cruise, Wednesday the 22nd of July 2026, tour of Parliament House and High Tea, Friday the 21st of August 2026, Oktoberfest Spectacular VIP Package at the Harmony German Club, Saturday the 31st of October 2026, and Whispering Jack, the John Farnham musical. Sunday, the 20th
4: from the British government has pressed amounts on Keir Starmer to stand down as Prime Minister. The resignations follow poor election results for the governing Labour Party. One of the departing ministers, Jess Phillips, said his government was not doing enough to deliver change. Harry Farley has the latest from Westminster.
5: So Keir Starmer, for now, is defiant. In a message to Cabinet this morning, he said, "The country expects us to get on with governing. That is what I'm doing." He added the party has a process for challenging a leader, and that has not been triggered. Under Labour's rules, a fifth of its MPs, currently 81, must nominate a candidate. More than 80 have called on Sir Keir to step down, but they disagree on who should replace him. At the same time, more than 100 Labour MPs have signed a statement saying this is no time for a leadership contest.
4: President Trump has announced talks with Cuba, saying it had asked for help. From Washington, Bernd de Boosman reports.
6: Mr. Trump's post on Truth Social comes amid escalating pressure from the administration towards communist-run Cuba, 150 kilometers from American shores. Mr. Trump vowed that Cuba was next after U.S. commandos toppled longtime ally Nicolas Maduro from power in January, which was followed by a wave of fresh and expanded financial sanctions, a punishing fuel blockade, and stricter restrictions on U.S. travel and remittances. His announcement came hours before a highly anticipated trip to China, which has publicly called on Washington to end its blockade and sanctions on Cuba.
4: President Volodymyr Zelensky's former top aide, Andriy Yermak, has appeared at an anti-corruption court hearing a day after being named as a suspect in an alleged multi-million dollar money laundering scheme. The former chief of staff and lead negotiator is suspected of being part of a criminal group that laundered $10 million through an elite housing development outside Kyiv. His lawyer has called the charges groundless. The Syrian authorities have arrested a former Air Force chief, the latest high-profile Assad-era official to be detained. The current leadership is intent on bringing to justice key figures from the regime, which it overthrew at the end of 2024. Sebastian Usher reports.
7: Jayez al-Moussa is the latest Assad-era figure to have his mugshot published after his arrest. The EU sanctioned him a decade ago for his involvement in the violent repression of the Syrian people, including the use of chemical weapons. His detention follows that of two generals last Friday, as the Syrian government tries to speed up the process of ensuring accountability for the crimes committed under both Hafez and Bashar al-Assad. Many of those at the top of the former regime, however, are unlikely to face such justice as they managed to make their escape, including, of course, Bashar al-Assad himself.
4: BBC News. At least six people have been killed in a drone strike in the city of Adouane in Sudan's Darfur region. Officials told the French news agency that five others were wounded, some critically. Residents say an army drone struck residential neighbourhoods on Tuesday. The army has not commented. Inflation in the United States has hit a three-year high, with energy costs chiefly to blame. They increased by almost 18% in April as the fallout from President Trump's war on Iran is increasingly felt by the US consumer. Federal prosecutors in the US have filed criminal charges against a Singapore-based shipping company and its Indian subsidiary over a crash which destroyed a bridge in Baltimore in 2024. Six construction workers on the Francis Scott Key Bridge were killed after the Dali cargo ship crashed into it. Synergy Marine and its Chennai-based subsidiary, Synergy Maritime, have been charged with conspiracy to defraud the United States. A man's been sentenced to 2 years in jail after pleading guilty to charges relating to the theft of unreleased music by the American singer Beyoncé. The music was stolen along with other items from a vehicle parked by the star's choreographer and one of her dancers. Jonathan Thruin reports.
0: Calvin Evans had broken into a rented Jeep Wagoneer vehicle in Atlanta last July, taking two suitcases and several hard drives containing Beyoncé's new songs. Prosecutors told the court the suitcases were never seen again. They added that in a police interview, Evans had referred to himself as the King Thief of Atlanta. He was facing a possible 6-year sentence, but it was reduced as part of a plea deal. Evans will serve 2 years in prison and a further 3 years on probation. He'd previously rejected a plea deal involving a 5-year jail sentence. The singer has worked hard to avoid leaks after some of her early albums found their way online before their release dates.
4: BBC News.
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A very good morning to you. Yes, it is Wednesday morning, and it is May 13th. And I'm Kevin Walsh, broadcasting from a wet mid-north coast at the moment. We're here in Harrington, halfway between Taree and Port Macquarie on the mid-north coast. So what's on the agenda this morning for Good Morning Country? Well, our CD giveaway following the 6:30 news.

Man I Am is the album. It is an absolute beauty, folks. One of my great loves of that era. And a Western Swing album with plenty to offer. We'll give you the opportunity to win a copy. It's an autographed copy of that a little later, and we'll give you the cue to call. Book of the Week's in this morning, and from Melbourne, Kirsty Manning drops in to tell us about Murder in Paris. That'll be around 6:15. And I caught up with Sandy Louise.

around 7:15. We're working through our rural livestock report, and that'll be along in around 20 minutes. We've got a wonderful mix of country on this Wednesday. Thank you for switching your wireless or coming to us via your Community Plus app. Whatever is your selection, it is still a big thanks.

very good friend, Graham Connors, and music from Graham's very extensive catalogue, of course, The Road Less Travelled. And Graham and his lovely wife, Lynn, have been out and about travelling around Australia, spreading his musical journey. And if you were lucky enough to catch Graham in concert, well, you will know what I'm talking about. If you've not had the pleasure, check it out. Go to Graham Connors' electronic platforms and check out where he's going to be appearing, because it really is worth the effort. Prior to that, we had Tropicale and Pacifica, and of course the Far Gone Beauties opened up with I Hear You Knocking, stroke Walk Don't Run. Folks, we are heading to the Rural Livestock Report, and Graham's along, and he puts us in a thought position. What about a beach house, but have it in the Blue Mountains?

Welcome to your daily market update, powered by Auctions Plus, Australia's largest ag marketplace. I'm Lucy Baker with today's report. At Forbes, numbers lifted and quality was solid, with good runs of grain-assisted steers and heifers carrying weight and yield. There were plenty of feeder cattle on offer, although fewer plain cattle and light weaners. Prime grown steers and heifers were limited, with the many grower steers lacking finish and returning to feed. Just 470 cows were penned, and the overall market trended stronger. Weaner steers sold from 450 to 502 cents per kilo, while heifers ranged from 360 to 396 cents per kilo. Feeder steers lifted 3 to 4 cents, with more sales above 500 cents this week. Feeder heifers showed the biggest gains, medium weights rising 15 to 20 cents, and heavy feeders up 10, ranging from 400 to 475 cents per kilo. Heavy trade cattle were firm to slightly dearer, selling from 459 to 475 cents. Younger grown steers to feed made between 440 and 474 cents, with a standout pen of milk and two-toothed steers reaching 520 cents a kilo. Prime heavy grown heifers topped at 439 cents. Cows were significantly stronger, up 15 to 17 cents. Prime heavy cows sold from 358 to 376 cents, with leaner two-score cows making 274 to 330 cents a kilo. At Bendigo, numbers lifted, with 6,500 head of lambs and 1,300 sheep yarded. A smaller buying field and mixed quality saw the lamb market ease slightly, although well-presented trade lambs held firm. Extra heavy export lambs sold from $336 to a top of $411 a head, with carcass rates averaging around 120 cents a kilo. Most average and heavy crossbred lambs made between $250 and $315 per head. Fed Merino lambs reached $278, while lighter Merinos sold from $145 to $220 per head. Sheep prices improved, with heavy Merino ewes making up to $295 and the crossbred ewes topping at $274 per head. That concludes today's market update, brought to you by Auctions Plus, dedicated to connecting ag.

0: A very good morning to you. It is Walshy on the wireless. It is good morning country. Folks, we are heading through to the news and weather. And, of course, coming up in the next hour, we've got our Book of the Week. And we go to Melbourne with Kirsty Manning. We'll tell you about murder in Paris. Folks, we'll also, following the news at 6:30, have our CD giveaway, an autographed copy of Rue Arcus's album, The Man I Am. That'll be up for grabs when I give you the cue to call. But this section, we've got the music locked and loaded, and we'll take you through to that news and weather in just a moment. It's Walshy on the wireless. Good morning.
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5: G'day, this is Ernie Constance, and you're listening to Walshy on the wireless on a Wednesday with the very best mix of country music. Keep stirring. I mean mixing, Walshy.

there you go, folks. That's Ernie Constance, and a man that lives on the land, works the land, and writes about things that affect him and his observations. And

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1: Good morning, I'm Lee Harrison. Housing groups are worried the federal government's property tax changes could reduce investment. Labor's decided to use its political capital and break key election promises on capital gains tax and negative gearing. Both measures will be reined in, along with a decision to tax family trusts at 30% from the 2028 financial year. Property Council CEO Mike Zorbas says he wants to check the fine print.
2: Certainly a very, very big question mark, I think, now, when you look at the behaviour of investors, particularly people who are providing new homes by virtue of the money that they're putting forward to create new apartments and new housing, what they do when they anticipate that the person they sell to will be on a very much reduced taxation regime.
1: The federal government will use some of the money from its tax changes to help fund a tax offset for workers. From July next year, all wage and salary earners will get $250 as part of their tax return. The measure is permanent and won't be means tested. ACTU President Michelle O'Neill says it'll go some way to ease the cost of living.
3: And that, of course, joins with the what will be the tax cuts on the 1st of July this year and the 1st of July next year. All of this is really welcome because, as we know, working people are paying the price for Donald Trump's war.
1: The budget also shows debt will hit more than $1 trillion. Unemployment will remain steady, but inflation's expected to hit 5% this year before coming down next financial year. The ADF has paused all personnel parachuting operations while an investigation's carried out into a deadly mid-air collision during a training exercise. Warrant Officer Lachlan Muddle fell several hundred feet to his death at Jarvis Bay Airfield, while another soldier managed to walk away with minor injuries. Major General Garth Gould says Warrant Officer Muddle had been with the Army since 1994 and his loss is being felt deeply.
4: He was highly regarded within our community. He was skilled, professional, and he'll be remembered for his sense of humour and his genuine and deep commitment to serving the nation, serving in Army, and serving in the Special Air Service Regiment.
1: Five Australians and a New Zealander are isolating in the Netherlands after stepping off a virus-stricken cruise ship. The complex operation of evacuating the passengers is now complete. World Health Organization team leader Boris Pavlin says the process worked well.
5: This has actually been a masterclass in how to handle something like this. The Spanish authorities have been incredibly efficient. There have been no hiccups in the way that it's been run.
1: And latest totality data shows the value of regional homes is outpacing the capitals. In the 3 months to April, regional growth surged by 3.3%, much higher than the 1.1% increase recorded across major cities. This is Air News. Carlton's begun its search for a new coach after Michael Voss's resignation. Eddie Summerfield reports.
6: Rob Priestley, flanked by Chief Executive Graham Wright, GM of Football Chris Davies, with the President convinced Michael Voss leaving Carlton is the circuit breaker for the club.
7: Ultimately, beyond the results alone, we haven't seen that intended evolution in our game.
6: Wright, who reviewed Voss at the end of last season, has no regrets to let him coach on for another year.
8: Unanimous decision that we wanted to go forward with Michael.
6: Voss reached a conclusion with Davies on Friday before the loss to Brisbane. His time after five seasons with the Blues is up.
9: He was willing to tell me where he thought he was at, and I was able to give him what my view was.
6: Sitting at 1-8, a committee will now be formed to choose the club's eighth coach this century, Josh Fraser, to take the reins as interim coach from Saturday against the Western Bulldogs. Eddie Summerfield, Icon Park.
1: To rugby league, and in a major boost for the Rabbitohs and Blues, star centre Latrell Mitchell has been named to make his return from a back injury. After a week on the sidelines, he'll take on the Dolphins on Friday night. And Golden Slipper winner Lady of Camelot's under a cloud after a stingray bit the racehorse along a Brisbane beach during a training session. The four-year-old bay mare has been scratched from Saturday's Doomben 10,000 race. Australian Independent Radio News.
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10: And is currently sitting on 12 degrees in Nowra and 17 degrees in Ulladulla. Expected to reach between 18 and 19 degrees today. across the Shoalhaven, with obviously showers on the forecast today, particularly in the north of the Shoalhaven, some light winds. Now, we're currently sitting on a south to southeasterly in Ulladulla at 17 to 22 kilometres an hour. And in the Narra area, currently sitting on a northerly with no wind there at the moment, but a 96% humidity. Now, mixed bag of weather this week. It's the cloud cover, the rain is actually scattered, so it doesn't rain in every suburb, and it doesn't rain in every suburb at the same time. So there's just a patch of scattered clouds with rain in it, and it's hit and miss where it's actually falling, but there is more rain on the forecast. Overnight tonight, between 13 and 16 degrees. Maximums tomorrow, 18 to 19 degrees, again with showers. Friday, possible showers between 18 to 20 degrees in the Shoalhaven. Saturday, cloudy at 20 to 22 degrees. Possible shower or a late shower on Sunday at between 20 to 22 degrees. A late shower Monday and rain on Tuesday. Now, we're currently sitting in high tide. It's 1.44 metres. Next low tide taken at Ulladulla Harbour comes in at about 5 past 11am. And if you're heading offshore today, there are no wind warnings out. There are a couple of swells tomorrow and Friday, so you might want to check the weather before departing boat ramps just to keep an eye on the weather. It does change quite rapidly around this time of year, very unsettled conditions. But a strong high pressure system is entering the southwestern Tasman Sea. That'll slowly drift east towards New Zealand over the next several days while directing an onshore easterly airstream over the coastal waters. Little change to this pattern is expected through the week. So what do we have for the Illawarra coastal waters forecast today? That's Port Hacking, Dulla Dulla. Winds southeasterly 10 to 15 knots, reaching up to 20 knots offshore north of Port Kembla in the evening. Winds turning easterly in the evening. Seas around 1 metre. That swells a southeasterly 1.5 to 2 metres. That will tend southerly up to 2 metres by early evening, then decrease to 1.5 metres later in the evening. Weather is partly cloudy offshore, and there is an 80% chance of showers offshore as well. The roads are looking clear at the moment. Nothing new to report on our roads. We'll keep you updated as things go on. And don't forget, be very careful of getting a train. The platforms could be a bit slippery with the off and on rain that we are receiving there.
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10: And my name is Rain, and we're going to be running the breakfast time show today with a little bit of update about the budget and what the budget means to you, which isn't much if you're a self-funded retiree or a pensioner. It's some workers, maybe a little bit, but not until 2028. The capital gains, huge changes to that, and discretionary trusts. I don't have a problem with that, because a lot of the real rich people get away with paying tax by using discretionary trusts. Australia's probably got one of the most complex, but also the only country in the world that has so many trust laws. So, and it is a way to get around our heavy tax system. So it may push investors offshore. So we'll have a little bit of a chat about that, as well as the extra money going into other areas. So was it a good budget? Well, the devil's in the detail. We need to actually look at the legislation behind some of this. But also too, I think while they did restrain themselves a bit, they could have gone further with their spending. They're still spending heaps. There was a bit of spending in there, and I think they just needed to rein that in a little bit more. There was no mention on immigration, but it looks like we're still getting high immigration. That is an issue. And while they actually did deal with the demand issue for housing, they didn't deal with the supply. So we're still going to have issues with actual supply, which is we don't have enough workers in the construction industry, as well as we don't have enough new builds. You can't sort of force people into building new builds. You've got to make the incentives there, and actually they're driving investors away. They also, even in their own budget papers, forecasted a rent rise. So we're going to talk all about that during today's program. If you've got a view, feel free to give me a call here on Triple UFM on 44221045, but not while I'm talking on air, obviously. And if you've got any community announcements, anything happening in the community this weekend, let me know about that as well. So I'm airing from our Milton studio this morning, 92.3 FM in the north, 104.5 FM central, or 99.7 FM in the south. It'll be followed at 9 o'clock with Community Access with Jane. 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

And that was Little Birdie with Come On, Come On. And we've got some more songs coming up. It's 20 past 6 a.m. If you're waking up, it's all about the budget this morning. We'll be talking about the budget on and off the program all morning. Up next, we've got a song by the Paris Sisters, I Love How You Love Me. This is just to ease us awake this morning. Then All I Have to Do Is Dream by the Everly Brothers. First up, though, is the Paris Sisters.

And that was Diana Ross last time I saw him. And just having a look at world news at the moment before we start talking about the budget. And obviously Trump again went on another rant on social media. I really just don't know why the Americans are putting up with them. They've actually impeached presidents for less than what he's actually doing to the country. But maybe we should have a song about presidents. Wait a minute, Pink's got a song out. Let's play that one, Dear Mr. President. And here is Pink.

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48 crash. Susie Quattro there. And I tell you what could crash is the budget if the war in Iran continues. They're forecasting that both inflation and unemployment will be extremely high if that does continue. So they're actually forecasting an inflation rate up to 5% this year, and if the war continues, up to 7%. So is it enough for the RBA? I don't know. I'm waiting for the RBA comments. But the thing is that while it's in a way balanced the budget a bit, they're making all these savings but are actually still spending way too much money. That could have gone a lot further because they're outlying years. We're going to be billions of dollars in debt, up to a trillion within 10 years. So is it a good budget? Well, there's winners and there's losers. And we're going to talk about each of those winners and losers. Ironically, they have winners as income earners. Well, actually, they're not winners because when you actually look at the inflation rate and the bracket creep, really it's going to wipe out any gains that the government's proposing for income earners. And it's only income earners. So if you're on a pension or you're a self-funded retiree, you're actually going to lose out, because investors lose out, landlords lose out. The economic outlook is a loser. There is no change to the budget balance. The loser, NDIS, is a huge loser, billions out of the NDIS system, although they do need to rein in the NDIS. It's gotten way out of control and there's a lot of fraud in there, so I think that's a good thing. But it's how they do it and what they're targeting is what you've got to look at. Family trust is a loser, but I think that's also a good thing because, 90% of it's from wealthy people who minimise taxes and get around the tax system by using a discretionary trust. So I think anyone that knows a bit about taxation, trust laws and capital gains tax laws are extremely complex, and it can be used to minimise. No other country in the world has the number of trusts that we allow here in Australia, and that includes self-managed super funds, which can rot the tax system. So, yeah, something to consider, but there'll still be exemptions. So if you're a farmer, for example, the exemptions still apply in certain types of family trusts, and, of course, there's a transitional period there. Gas companies will be a winner, and there's money, as I said, they're spending. We'll look at each of those issues. Losers are older Australians, so I know we've got a heavy retirement community here in the Shoalhaven, and really, aside from aged care centres, there are some losses for older Australians. We don't get any of the tax benefits that some workers get, even though they're minimal. And also, too, you're going to lose your health benefits there, not your benefits, but your rebate for the health insurance will be dropped for you. So if you're over 65, you currently get a rebate for high health insurance. Well, that's going to drop to 24%, so that rebate will drop. So the government will make some savings, but you won't. So, and it is predicted from 1 April next year, when private health insurance goes up anyway, you're going to be paying even more. So if you're wanting to retain that, it's not really encouraging you to have private health insurance, are you? But it's going to be a big one. Aged care, though, there's money in the budget for an additional 5,000 residential aged care beds annually starting in July 2027. So they're not starting immediately, and it's probably not going to be enough if you're thinking nationally. But the government has also reversed its decision to remove government funding for some in-home aged care services after older Australians were left paying up to $50 an hour for help with showering and other daily tasks. That policy backflip, though, is going to cost us about $1 billion over 4 years, and that'll kick in from this October. So some good news and some bad news there for aged care. Also, too, losers are motorists and inland rail, and but there are some winners there. The Bondi Royal Commission gets money, the Centrelink, disaster relief, and there's a lot of sport and that, and also money going to Papua New Guinea for the NRL. So, and big, huge defence spending. So defence spending increasing significantly. They say winners, home buyers, but the thing is they've addressed the demand. So while it might enable more homes
to be brought. Will there really be more homes if they've knocked out capital gains and that? A lot of the investors may move into shares or other forms of investment and out of the home market. And also, we've still got a problem with tradies, enough tradies in Australia to deal with building new homes. So it's kind of one of those winners and losers. And of course, I've also predicted that rents will rise as well. And obviously, if you've got less people investing in property, you've got less rental properties on the market, the rents is going to be high demand, the rents are going to increase. So there are some winners and some losers. So if you're looking to buy a build a new home, you might be a bit of a winner if you can actually get tradies in to build it. So we're going to unpick a bit of all this a bit later with the budget. It's interesting budget. I think they were really game to actually target capital gains tax and discretionary trusts, given that the wealthy use them a fair bit. But I think it's a good thing. I think they're very complex laws, though, so it's going to be very complex to unpick. It's very hard. You can't, on a radio program like this, give you the full detail on the capital gains tax and discretionary trusts. It really needs a program just on its own, just to talk about that system. So I think that was the good part of it, that at least somebody's in there tackling that particular issue. And interesting that listening to the broadcast last night, that the opposition party came out and sort of said, oh, well, you know, Labor's broken all their promises, but they didn't actually have a go at what they've done. They've actually more were pushing the fact that they've broken their promises and they're not going to support the budget. So I'm thinking, well, you know, there are some parts of the budget I agree with them. I think they could have gone a bit further with reining in the spending and addressed immigration a bit more. But there are some things in there that hopefully will make things easier for, you know, people outside of the rich. The rich should be paying tax, to be blunt. Some of them don't pay any tax. And also, FBT will eventually increase. There was some good news for EVs still, but it's a bit complex itself as well, the FBT regime. So we'll talk about that a bit later. But the majority of the defence spending is interesting. Trusts will be taxed at 30%, the family trusts and that, but and they're expecting to get $1 billion from taxes from this change. And as I said, there'll still be exemptions. And the flow on is not really known until 1 July 2028, but it all depends on how the law is drafted. And they did say that about 90% of trusts are held by the top 10% of the wealthy, who do some pretty creative accounting to get around the tax system. Now, housing, as I said, they've addressed the demand but not the supply. So lots more to unpick in the budget as we talk through the program today. And if you've got a question, you can ring me here at Triple UFN. Meanwhile, we all need a little bit of help out there. Not sure. Interest rates are certainly not going to go down this year, perhaps next year, but the budget doesn't address anything for this year. So cost of living, inflation, unemployment, they'll all rise this year. A lot of these winners, you could say, don't come through this year at all. So so possibly some take effect from July 2027, but most from 2028. And here is Johnny Farnham with Help.

That was Fantasia with I Believe, and to take us up to the 7 a.m. news, this is Beautiful People for you beautiful people waking up there in the Shoalhaven. It's by Ed Sheeran featuring Khalid.

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1: Good morning, I'm Lee Harrison. The federal government says money raised through changes to property taxes will be funneled back to workers. The capital gains tax discount and negative gearing measures will be reined in, and trusts will face a higher tax rate. Labor's hoping to raise $8 billion from the changes by the end of the decade. Treasurer Jim Chalmers says the money will help fund a $250 tax offset for all Australian workers.
2: We're returning the money that we raise from things like capital gains and negative gearing, we're returning that to workers and businesses with our tax cuts. And so over the forward estimates of the budget, it's broadly neutral. And that means that where we are repairing the budget, and we are quite substantially, the heavy lifting there is being done by savings and by spending restraint.
1: The opposition says it won't support Labor's changes to property taxes, claiming they won't help young people buy a home. The capital gains tax discount will be scrapped from next year, and CGT will incur a minimum 30% tax rate. As of now, investors will only be able to negatively gear newly built homes. But Shadow Treasurer Tim Wilson argues the changes won't increase supply or make housing more affordable.
3: If the objective is to get young Australians into a home, building fewer houses and increasing rents and then adding a tax if you invest your house deposit to get ahead doesn't seem like the way you get there.
1: A man's been charged over an alleged arson attack on a barber shop in Sydney's inner west. The Dulwich Hill business was damaged by fire back in February, but there was no reports of any injuries at the time. A 43-year-old man has been charged with damaging a property by fire or explosion and possessing an unregistered firearm. Shots have been fired into a tobacco shop in Altona North in Melbourne's west. Police say shots were fired into the smoke and vape just after 5:30 yesterday afternoon. No one was injured. It's the second time the shopping strip's been targeted in 8 weeks. The gunman remains on the run. Two people have been rescued from the ocean after their boat capsized on the Gold Coast last night. A man and a woman held onto their drifting kayak for an hour off Southport before they were spotted by a sailor on board a catamaran. The pair were pulled to safety, with water police attending to transport them to shore. Both were taken to hospital as a precaution. And World Health Organization officials say there's no sign of a larger hantavirus outbreak as cruise ship the MV Hondius leaves the Canary Islands. There have been a total of 9 confirmed cases, with 2 others suspected, after some passengers fell ill after departing the vessel. 5 Australians and a New Zealand passenger are preparing to quarantine for 3 weeks in a dedicated facility in Perth. This is Air News. Maroons forward Pat Carrigan is backing a recall for Daly Cherry Evans to the State of Origin Arena. The 37-year-old is a contender to replace injured halfback Tom Dearden for Origin 1. Despite DCE being dropped during last year's series, Carrigan says he's made for Origin.
4: I've been privileged enough to play under him before as a leader, and he epitomises what that state's about, and he's led us through some tough times and some great series that people probably didn't expect Queensland to win as well.
1: Greater Western Sydney players are unconcerned by reports that Geelong's trying to sign their skipper Toby Green. Connor Iden offering a word of advice for Green if he's contemplating a move to the Cattery.
5: Check the weather. He won't go back, no way. He's into his spearfishing at the moment, so he'll need a 3-layer wetsuit if he goes down there. I don't think he'll like it.
1: And basketball champ LeBron James says he hasn't decided if he'll return for an unprecedented 24th NBA season after he shot 24 points in his LA Lakers playoff loss. The 41-year-old says he'll talk it through with his family over the next few months before announcing any retirement. Australian Independent Radio News.
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6: And we're currently sitting on 11 degrees in Nowra and almost 18 degrees in Ulladulla, which is their forecasted maximum. So quite warm in the south of the Shoalhaven compared to Nowra. And they are expected to be between 18 and 19 degrees today with showers on the forecast, but it's very scattered cloud, I notice, coming through our region. So those showers are very much about 90%, but the actual rain is patchy across the Shoalhaven. So some areas may get a little bit more than other areas. There's definitely in between Ulladulla and Batemans Bay, there's a big rain band going through that area, and just it's all coming in from offshore, and it's very patchy where it's falling. Overnight tonight, between 13 and 16 degrees. Temperatures tomorrow the same as today, forecasted 18 to 19 with showers. Friday, possible showers with 18 to 20 degrees. Cloudy Saturday at 20 to 22 degrees. A possible late shower Sunday at 20 to 22 degrees. And Monday, late shower and rain on Tuesday. So, as I said, the cloud cover that's coming through, the rain is actually patchy where it's actually falling across the Shoalhaven. So that will continue. We're in high tide. Next low tide comes in at 5 past 11 a.m. taken at Ulladulla Harbour. Now, if you're heading offshore today, looking at the Illawarra Coastal Waters forecast, that's Port Hacking to Ulladulla. Winds are southeasterly 10 to 15 knots, reaching up to 20 knots offshore north of Port Kembla in the evening. Winds turning easterly in the evening. The seas are around 1 metre. The swell is a southeasterly 1.5 to 2 metres, turning southerly 1.5 to 2 metres by early evening, then decreasing to 1 to 5 metres later in the evening. Partly cloudy, 80% chance of showers offshore. And really the winds for the next few days offshore are between 10 and 15 knots, but there are, from Thursday and Friday, there are two swells out there, so it might be a little bit choppy with those swells. But otherwise, the conditions aren't looking too bad. But just a reminder, if you are going offshore, don't forget to log on with Marine Rescue New South Wales, either through downloading the free Marine Rescue New South Wales app or using your Marine VHF channel 16 to call in. And the roads are still looking fairly clear. Traffic's running smoothly. Nothing new as yet to report on our roads, but please take it easy on the roads with this off and on rain. Areas could be a bit slippery. Meanwhile, we're getting back to some music. We've been talking about the budget today. I'm going to talk a little bit more about the budget, but first we'll play a song. It's by Pauline Henry, and it's I Feel Like Making Love.

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Bonnie Tyler there. And talking about Bonnie Tyler, she's still recovering. She remains seriously ill, but is stable following emergency intestinal surgery. And she was rushed to hospital near her home in Portugal for the procedure. She was put into an induced coma and apparently had a heart attack when they tried to take her out of the coma, induced coma. So there's a lot of rumours floating about her, but they're still positive she'll make a full recovery, but they're just asking for a bit of privacy at the moment for her family. And her real name's actually Gaynor Hopkins, but she goes by Bonnie Tyler. She shot to fame in the 80s, particularly when she released the UK single Total Eclipse of the Heart, which really went to being a hit, as well as Holding Out for a Hero, It's a Heartache If You're a Woman. And she was to tour Europe later in 2026 to mark 50 years of the release of her 1976 breakthrough hit Lost in France, which entered the charts across Europe with performances scheduled in May in Malta and Germany. Obviously, her upcoming tour also included shows in Austria, Hungary, Turkey and Romania is up in the air. But she's recovering at the moment. She's in hospital and she's still seriously ill, but they're hoping for a recovery. She is in a stable condition. We'll keep you updated as to her condition. And we were talking about the budget, and I mentioned earlier that the government has scrapped an extra private health insurance subsidy for people aged over 65. So that affects about 3 million Australians. They'll have to pay on average between an extra $226 to $255 each year as a result. Before this change, people aged between 65 and 69 could claim 28% of their private insurance premiums, and that jumped to 32% for anyone over 70. People younger than 65 receive a 24% rebate. This change means that rate will now be applied to all Australians regardless of their age. So that was in the budget, so that was bad news. Now, you know, there's an issue there that if you're not supporting the private health insurance, people are just going to go more to the public system, and that's already overrun. So I don't know. It's interesting. But it's not all bad news. The budget has allocated almost $450 million over 5 years to fund a free RSV vaccine for Australians 75 years and over and Indigenous Australians over the age of 60. So a free RSV vaccine over the next 5 years, and if you've ever had RSV, it's pretty horrendous, particularly for the young and for the old. Aged care is a winner, though, so those going to aged care, because there'll be an additional 5,000 residential aged care beds. They're also reversing their previous decision to remove government funding for some in-home aged care services after older Australians were left paying up to $50 an hour for help with showering and other daily tasks. So they've reviewed that, and some of it will be overturned. And so that will cost taxpayers an extra $1 billion over 4 years, and it will kick in from October. So there's a winner there for some of the aged care. But the older Australians lose out on that private health insurance subsidy, so that's more money. And, of course, we know the private health insurance keeps going up every April by huge amounts. So also, too, tobacco revenue. The government is losing the battle against illegal tobacco, and it's costing billions in lost revenue. The tobacco excise is the tax applied to every packet of cigarettes and has been a lucrative source of income. So they've actually forecast that it's gone down. We're getting significantly less revenue, and that's because more sales are moving into the black market. That's a $12 billion loss in revenue, so maybe they need to actually consider how they're going to deal with that. Now, also green hydrogen, which is good news, I believe, because it is just, A, so expensive, and B, it's really, you know, really not that viable. The government is saving money by stripping funding from a program aimed at accelerating Australia's green hydrogen industry. The government is pulling hundreds of millions of dollars out of that, which offers tax credits for projects in producing hydrogen from renewable energy, because the program is not being adopted as anticipated. Funny about that. Unallocated funding in the solar, sunshot and battery breakthrough initiative will be withdrawn, saving $1.3 billion there as well. So that's in green hydrogen. So high-skilled migrants, and as I said, they haven't really addressed
the numbers of migrants, but the permanent migration program will be maintained at the number of places, well, actually exceeding 185 places in a financial year, but they're not reducing it. About 55,000 offshore places will be given to the most highly skilled migrants, which the government says will reduce pressure on total migration. Doubt that, but we'll wait and see. And the test for who to accept as a permanent migrant will be reformed to select better educated, higher skilled and younger migrants overall. There's also bad news for backpackers, with more controls coming for the Working Holiday Maker Visa program, which lets young travellers stay in Australia longer and undertake short-term work. A ballot system will be expanded to better manage the program and ensure fairer allocation that supports Australians' national interests. In terms of overall migration to Australia, net overseas migration is actually going to rise by just shy of 1 million people between 2026 and 27 and 2028 and 29. So not only not addressing the immigration issue, they're actually forecasting it's going to rise, which is a real issue with the housing situation. And while home buyers do get a bit of a win with the projects that changes to the capital gains tax discount negative gearing, it will help 75,000 homes change hands from investors to first home buyers. But what people don't understand is investors are the ones that bring those homes into the rental market. So the rental market is going to be hit quite significantly. They're forecasting, even in their own budget papers, that rents will rise. They're saying only $2 a week, but economists are saying that'll probably be more before it's less. And then also the housing supply, while they've addressed the housing demand, they haven't really addressed the housing supply, because the gains will be on new builds, but the issue is we don't actually have enough tradies for all the new builds. But also too, if you're pushing out investors, they might just think, oh, this is all too hard. I mean, capital gains tax is actually pretty hard at the best of times, and they might just go to invest in shares or other forms of investment. So really wait and see on that one. I think it's a good idea they are making changes to capital gains tax and to discretionary trusts, because they have benefited the rich they do need to make their fair share in taxes. But the good news is the budget also includes $2 billion over 4 years for councils and utility companies to build roads, pipes, power and sewage connections to speed up the construction of new housing. We don't know how much of that would go to the Shoalhaven. That's something we need to find out more information on. This budget only came out yesterday, but we do need to find out, because we all know in past years the Shoalhaven really hasn't had their fair share, and all the money in fixing infrastructure, that's always gone north of Sydney. We haven't seen much come south of Sydney, certainly not south of Nowra. The money for infrastructure should support 65,000 new homes, which means the net impact of the policies is 30,000 extra homes. Foreign investors will be banned from buying existing homes for an extended period of 2 years until mid-2029. That won't apply to new homes. So the investors can still invest in new builds. They cannot invest in existing homes. As part of the government's broader productivity package, there's also $105 million over 4 years to build an AI tool to help developers navigate environmental red tape, making it easier and quicker for projects to get approved. Now, that's a lot of money to go for an AI tool, and let's hope it's a little bit better than what they spent on the bond to update their website, which they had to reverse some of that. So the economic outlook is actually not looking good. It's actually a loser. It's been a tough year for our economy, both with increasing immigration and cost of living and inflation, but also the Iran war. And even before the war, as I said, inflation was pushing up interest rates and growth was slowing. So they can't just blame the Middle East. It was happening before the Middle East happened. And looking forward, headline inflation is forecast to rise to 5% in the June quarter, before dropping to 2.5% by the 2027. But they're saying if that war goes on, that inflation from 5% could go up to 7%. And they're only assumptions. They're all assumptions. And it also depends on the global economy. So even in the best case scenario, the government has warned the impacts of the conflict in the Middle East will linger well beyond the resolution of the conflict.
an impact on full costs will, you know, like groceries and fuel costs, they will continue. And there are also forecasts that growth in the Australian economy will slow by 1.75%, and that's down from 2.25% in the last financial year. But unemployment remains low by historical standards. However, the budget identifies a number of risks in that outlook as well. So it's, you know, the numbers, some economists are saying, is a little bit fudgy, and I suppose that's understandable given the global economy there. So investors are also going to lose out. But let's have a look at the income earners. Now, the signature cost of living piece in this budget is an ongoing $250 tax offset for more than 13 million working Australians. And I use that from 2027-28. So it's not this coming financial year. It's not till 2027-28 financial year. And $250, well, I'm telling you now, both inflation and cost of living and tax bracket creep, what we call bracket creep, is going to outstrip that. That $250 is nothing. So really, it means, you know, A, people won't see anything in their pocket till after July 2028. And you really, Jim Chalmers is saying the delay is due to the need to avoid fueling inflation. I agree with him there. We can't fuel inflation right now. It's already bad enough. But really, why even bother giving it to us? It's really not going to make a dent in what the cost of living is at all. The Working Australia's tax offset will only be offered to people who earn their income from a wage or salary, not from investments, which means most retirees will not be eligible. So that's the bad news for retirees once again hit, and also pensioners and that. So not just retirees, those on other pensions. It's only available for people earning a wage or a salary. The measure is expected to cost the budget $6.4 billion over 4 years. So there's also, the government also announced they're going to introduce a $1,000 instant tax deduction for work-related expenses. Now, once again, this is workers only, and you have to actually have made those expenses. All it's saying is that you don't need to keep the receipts if it's under $1,000. So, but you still need to prove that they're work-related expenses that you're claiming. So Australians who earn income from work will be able to claim an instant deduction to cover off up to $1,000 worth of work expenses, meaning they won't need to claim for individual items, because a lot of people that are working, they can claim some work tools and uniform cleaning, and they have to itemise this. They have to keep receipts, using their car for work-related purposes, those sort of issues. Now they can just claim a base $1,000. They have to, you know, and you still need to, if they get audited, be able to prove that they actually use those items in work. Not necessarily they won't need to prove via a receipt. They just need to prove that they're in an industry that, you know, would use $1,000 worth of work-related expenses. And it all depends on how the law is drafted as well. About 6.2 million workers, or 42% of taxpayers, are expected to benefit from that change. So really, as I said, it doesn't apply if you're getting income from shares. It will not apply to you. It's only for those earning PAYG, as we call it, income, sort of income from work. Now, also too, we'll go through some of the other pendulum swings and some of the budget issues in other areas like capital gains and discretionary trusts. But we might take a little break right now for some music. And here is Jessica Mowboy with I'm Sorry. And that's going to be followed with the Eagles, Heartache Tonight.

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1: Ever played indoor bowls? Would you like to give it a try? Nowra Indoor Bowls Social Club are looking for new players. They have tournaments on every Thursday from 7 p.m. and Sunday from 1. No experience needed. They'll even throw in free lessons. What's not to love? Rough weather, no problem. It's all played indoors and the cost is only $5. So grab some friends, put on your runners and have a go. 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

Yeah, beer back home, Morgan Evans there. We're about to start our country set for the breakfast show program this morning. And don't forget also at 12 o'clock you've got the country time, normally with Carol, but Jane's sitting in for Carol for the country music, and I'm just going to work back a little bit this morning, just fill in for Jane for the first hour on community access because there's so much on the budget we're getting through on this morning's program. And we're just going to talk about landlords now. Now, under Labor's proposed changes, landlords are not able to take advantage of an investment strategy they've used for so long called negative gearing. Now, negative gearing from after today on existing properties purchased, I should say, after today will no longer be able to negative gear, but they can still have an exemption for new builds. So it doesn't apply to new builds, but any existing properties from today, they will not be able to negative gear. Now, negative gearing did allow landlords to reduce their income tax by deducting the financial losses from renting out a property, such as when interest payments and other costs are higher than rental income. Any investment property owned before budget night will be exempt, allowing owners to continue to negatively gear their property. So if you already have a property that's actually exempt for a period of time, so that's not going to affect you. If you're wanting to buy an investment property to negative gear from today and it's an existing property, well, I'm sorry, you won't be allowed to negative gear that property, but you can negative gear a new build, so you can invest in a new build. So investors who buy existing homes after budget night will still be able to deduct losses, though, against residential property income. So there's still that, you know, there's a bit of a difference between negative gearing and the income you're earning and the losses against that income on a property. It's very complex. Anyone that is currently negative gearing will know about that. They'll also be able to carry forward losses to future years to deduct against the residential property income. So combined with changes to the capital gains tax, this measure is expected to raise an estimated $3.6 billion over 5 years and affect about 75,000 Australians who'll then be able to buy their own home over the next decade. So basically what they're saying is if investors can't buy existing houses, then other Australians can buy them and the prices of those houses may actually drop. However, it means also there may be less investors in the property market, which means that if they can't claim or negative gear, they may actually pass on costs to the renters and so the government expects the changes to increase rents by $2 a week. But if you talk to other economists, they're saying it could be higher than $2 a week, and it's all dependent on a number of factors there as well. So that's the negative gearing, and of course investors, as I said, are losers in this budget. So losing basically some of the discounts and a major overhaul of the tax system. Under the current rules, Australians can take advantage of a 50% capital gains tax discount if they hold an asset for more than 12 months. Now, a capital gain is the profit from selling those assets, such as an investment property, shares, crypto, or even collectible items such as artwork. And this discount was designed to encourage investment. However, critics argue that the measure combined with negative gearing has skewed home ownership away from owner-occupiers and towards property investors. So the 50% discount is replaced by a discount based on inflation. It's very complex. The capital gains tax legislation isn't the easiest to get through at the best of times. But investors will always pay at least 30% tax on gains under a new minimum rate designed to avoid, you know, for example, people holding on to assets until years when their income is low. So they'll buy an asset, you know, now, but they won't sell it or they won't, you know, part with it until their income gets really, really low and, you know, it isn't as big an impact. Pensioners and people on income support will be exempt from the 30% minimum rate. So if you're an existing pensioner or you're on income support, there is exemptions in the capital gains tax laws and you will fall into that exemption list. The new reforms will only apply to gains made after 1 July next year, with any made before that date still qualifying for the 50% discount, because it does take some time for investors to work through. So it doesn't take effect till 1 July 2027. And the aim is really to encourage investment in new housing, because it doesn't affect new housing. Investors who purchase new builds can still choose from the 50% CGT discount
or the new settings when they sell their properties, so they'll have an option. The new rules will also partially end an exemption for assets purchased before 1985. So originally there was an exemption for those assets. This will partially end that exemption. Those Australians sitting on those decade-long assets must now pay tax on gains made after 1 July 2027 using the new inflation rules. Combined with the changes to negative gearing, this measure is expected to raise $3.6 billion and enable more housing for first-home buyers. Wait and see on that aspect. But having a look and listening last night, it's an inflation-adjusted indexation. So that's from 1 July. Very complex. And so really new bills are the way to go, but existing, if you're currently owning a property now, I wouldn't worry about it too much unless you intend on selling it next year, then, you know, maybe there'll be an issue. But existing homes have negative gearing changes except for those that you've already invested in. But from 1 July 2027, if you sell your investment home, there is a hybrid calculation. And I mentioned earlier with the that you can still claim expenses from rental income and carry forward there as well. And there'll still be some other exemptions, i.e. for farmers. But in the budget papers, they actually said they're forecasting, as I said, a $2 per week rent increase. I can see it could impact the rental market. There's a prediction that there'll be higher costs and fewer homes for investors, so they may find shares or other means to invest more viable. So it might push investors out of the market, people require investors in the market for rental properties. So, you know, the impacts there are still largely unknown. However, the paper also forecasts 35,000 less homes. They're saying, oh, well, more people will be able to buy homes, but if they're forecasting there'll be 35,000 less homes, I can't sort of see, is that the numbers are just not balancing. So fewer homes built. They haven't addressed the supply issue. They've addressed the demand issue. Expected high rents and inflation. Immigration is still too high. Their immigration is going up, not down. The numbers are really a bit fudgy, so we're still trying to work through the economics of it all. And the RBA and the government's still at a little bit of odds there on that, on inflation predictions and unemployment predictions. It may push investors out of the market, but more sellers may reduce house prices. So if there are more people selling their properties in the next year, it could reduce the housing prices. I don't think much will happen this year. I think we're still going to feel a bit of pain this year, particularly with inflation and with cost of living and the impacts of the fuel. So I think that we can expect that for some time yet. And we'll come back and talk about other parts of the budget in a minute. Meanwhile, let's get some more music going. This is BA Light. It's by Reba McEntire, Hilary Scott, Chris Tomlin and Keith Urban, that features them. So it is by Thomas Rhett with those parties part of it. And then that'll be followed with Keith Urban with Blue Ain't Your Colour.

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1: Good morning, I'm Lee Harrison. The Albanese government is being accused of punishing aspiration as investors are slugged to fund a modest tax cut. Michael Packey reports.
2: As of now, investors will only be able to negatively gear a newly built home. It's part of a suite of changes announced in the budget to rein in property tax incentives. The capital gains tax discount will be scrapped and incur a minimum tax rate of 30% from July next year. The same impost will also apply to family trusts from mid-2028. Treasurer Jim Chalmers admits not everyone will be happy, but argues the measures are necessary to give young people a leg up.
3: Now, I acknowledge that this is a controversial change.
2: The tax hikes will see the government collect about $8 billion by the end of the decade, and the money will be partly used to give all wage and salary earners a $250 tax offset from next year. The opposition's Tim Wilson says the coalition will back this measure, but believes there's little bang for buck.
4: Every time the governor's offered a tax cut in the past, it's been wiped out by Jim Chalmers' active inflation agenda.
2: The budget has identified $1 trillion in debt, while savings reach about $60 billion, half coming from an overhaul of the National Disability Insurance Scheme. Michael Packey, Canberra.
1: The country's energy grid operator is forecasting a faster than expected increase in electricity consumption by data centres over the next decade. The Australian energy market operator is preparing to update its long-term outlook to take in the latest forecasts. A man's due in court charged over an alleged arson attack on a barber shop in Sydney's inner west. The 43-year-old is accused of setting the business at Dulwich Hill alight in February. No one was injured as a result of the blaze. A local sailor has saved two people stranded at sea in a late-night water rescue on the Gold Coast. With that story, Georgina Winter.
5: Two people were found clinging to a kayak after their boat capsized offshore in Southport. The pair had been drifting for nearly an hour in the dark when they were spotted by a passing catamaran. The man on board managed to pull them to safety before water police arrived just after 10 to bring them back to shore. While the man in his 40s and the woman in her 50s were uninjured, they were taken to hospital as a precaution. Georgina Winter reporting.
1: Four ministers have now resigned as calls grow for the British Prime Minister to step down. Sir Keir Starmer has been under pressure following disastrous results at recent local elections. He's told his cabinet a leadership contest hasn't been triggered and he's going to get on with governing. And World Health Organization officials say there's no sign of a larger hantavirus outbreak as cruise ship the MV Hondius left the Canary Islands. There have been a total of 9 confirmed cases, with 2 others suspected after some passengers fell ill after departing the vessel. This is Air News. Patrick Cripps and Jacob Wietering are both committing to staying at Carlton following Michael Voss's departure. The Blues' next coach will be Cripps' 5th coach since debuting in 2014.
6: Mate, I'm contracted in the next year, so like I said before, I'm really committed in terms of this season. Like it's, I'm not just going to wave the white flag and waste the year. Like there's a lot of footy to play out this year, so the privilege to play AFL, any game of AFL, is a massive honour.
1: As well as a new coach, the Blues are also looking for a new list boss, with Nick Austin leaving the club. And St Kilda star Nasiah Wanganeen Malira has been sidelined for at least 3 more weeks after suffering a calf strain. Ivana Lelicio will fulfil a childhood dream when she runs out in tomorrow night's State of Origin Game 2. The Maroons centre is out to help her Queensland square the series, with the side hoping for a faster start at Suncorp. Lelicio says she can't wait to get out there.
7: It means you care and something exciting. You know, Origin's what I've dreamt of since I was 3 years old, so to be able to live out your dreams. And Suncorp's a stadium that I've always wanted to play at and wondered what it felt like. So definitely looking forward to that, and especially on home soil, there's not much better than that.
1: And Coco Gauff has come from a set down to secure her spot in the quarterfinals of the Italian Tennis Open. Australian Independent Radio News.
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8: Well, it's currently 13 degrees in Nowra and almost 17 degrees in Ulladulla. Now, the rain's just come down a bit heavy here in Milton, so we're just getting a shower or two through Milton at the moment. The rain that is coming through our district is very patchy. There's some areas of the Shoalhaven are missing the rain. Other areas are getting a fair bit. And it's coming in from offshore and it's heading west. So it's just a little bit of rain today. These conditions will continue tomorrow. There's supposed to be an expected maximum of 18 to 19 degrees today with showers. Overnight tonight between 13 and 16 degrees, with the maximums tomorrow the same as today at 18 to 19 degrees, with showers on the forecast for Thursday. Possible shower, be very patchy on Friday, between 18 and 20 degrees. Saturday is cloudy, but no real rain on the forecast, maybe a sprinkle or two in the early morning at 20 to 22 degrees. Sunday, a possible shower or a late shower in the south of the Shoalhaven at 20 to 22 degrees. So unsettled conditions for the next week. You just be prepared for all sorts of weather conditions. We've got a moderate fire danger rating and a moderate UV index out today. Humidity is 98% in Nowra, 88% in the Ulladulla area. So it's not really feeling that cold. It feels about a degree warmer than what the temperatures are actually saying there. Roads are running pretty okay at the moment. Just be a bit careful. Roads will be a bit slippery with all the off and on rain that we have been receiving. So just be a bit careful on our roads and be mindful of other drivers. Don't know about you, but there's been some scary drivers. I had, in Ulladulla there, the Woolworths car park, you come out of there, well, and there's a roundabout at the end. Well, I was coming around a roundabout and some driver was driving up the wrong side of the road up there. And not really going slow, they were going, you know, probably realised their mistake and trying to go at speed, but almost collected. I stopped just in time. And it just shook me a bit because I thought, how on earth did they go up the wrong side of the road there? It's the first time I've seen that happen, but we've seen some really funny drivers lately, so please be mindful of other drivers and drivers pay a little bit more attention and just be aware that when you come to a roundabout, it means you actually got to slow down and just be aware of who's about to turn into that roundabout and people on roundabouts. We've got too many roundabouts in our region, but just be more aware of that. And we'll have some more music and then we'll talk about the budget again. It's 10 past 8am. You're tuned into Triple U FM. I'm Rain and I'll be just staying back an extra hour due to the budget. And Jane in later today, she'll be doing the country show for Carol this morning. Meanwhile, here's a song by Lainey Wilson called Heart of a Truck. And that'll be followed with Girl Like You by Jason Aldean.

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Thomas Rhett with Overdrive, and we've been talking about the budget here on The Breakfast Show. It's 20 past 8 on Triple UFM, and another area that received quite a big boost in the budget was our defence spending, an additional $53 billion spent on defence over the next decade. Most of that will be towards the end of the decade, you know, with the AUKUS nuclear-powered submarine program. But $14 billion left we in the next 4 years. So of that $14 billion be in the next 4 years. Now, as I said, most of the new spending already tied to major projects like AUKUS. There's also spending on long-range strike missile drones and counter-drone technology, which we probably do need. And they're looking to retire early their fleet, the RAF's fleet of 10 C-27 Spartan aircraft, earlier than planned as well. Papua New Guinea chiefs and NRL players, they're trying to coax players to join the PNG Chiefs. This is a new NRL team in Papua New Guinea. One of those sweeteners is a tax break for PNG Chiefs players and staff who make the move to Port Moresby. The budget estimates the tax exemption will decrease receipts by about $5.4 million over the next 4 years, a handy little sum to share around for those who are helping to make the Prime Minister's PNG NRL dream a reality. So they're investing in Papua New Guinea, really, and in players to go over there, so because they're struggling to get full teams and that, so they need to have a little bit of incentive there for that. And also too, hospitals get a bit of a boom. Hospitals have some extra funding there for public hospitals, infrastructure in public hospitals. I don't think we're going to argue that that's much needed there for that. And FBT it will eventually increase. EVs, though, no FBT next year, but they're definitely making changes there. And, of course, the NDIS took a huge budget hit. The NDIS scheme will lose significant numbers out of that scheme, 166,000, I think they're forecasting, plus cuts to some of the services. There's no doubt the NDIS, there is a lot of rampant fraud in NDIS, and it is way exceeded what it was really meant to do. So it does need to be reined in, but it makes a lot of people with disabilities very nervous because they don't know, does this affect me? So people, when they look at the budget, they're not looking at the big picture. They're trying to address, what does it mean for me? And, of course, that lower level detail is just not available yet. So the NDIS need to communicate fairly quickly and fairly effectively with those currently on the NDIS scheme as to what does this mean for me? What's the impacts? But you can bet there'll be a lot more scrutiny on anyone trying to join the scheme. So that is expected. Public hospitals, it was $25 billion. I just got that figure there. So we'll talk a little bit more later. Meanwhile, let's get some more music going. This is Travis Tritt with Help Me Hold On.

Carrie Underwood there with Ghost Story. And up next, well, before we go to the next one, just news in at the moment. The plans for a $1.5 billion Trump Tower on the Gold Coast have been scrapped less than 3 months after the deal was made. The 91-story branded tower proposed for Surfers Paradise would have been Australia's tallest building. Now, the Altus Property Group chief executive and founder David Young, who proposed the project, said the Trump Organisation had pulled out, but he still hoped a tower would be built on the site. Let's just say that with the Iran war and everything else, the Trump brand was increasingly toxic in Australia. I know that there have been some online protests about this particular tower and about Trump even coming to Australia. Like, they really have some issues there up in Queensland, but it's not going ahead. So Trump Tower is not going ahead there, but they're still looking to build a tower on that site. And it'll be interesting to see what the ASX is going to do with the budget that's just come out. But we'll keep you updated anyway on emerging news that comes in this morning. And, of course, Trump heading to Beijing. Everyone's keeping an eye on that one as well, given that's within our region per se, and China being China. It'll be very interesting to see how that goes. There he is, taking some of his business friends with him, like Elon Musk, so that'll be interesting in itself. So that we'll be very interested. And Starmer in the UK facing calls to quit as one of his ministers resigns. So that is it there. Meanwhile, let's go back to some music. And this is Maren Morris with I Could Use a Love Song.

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6: Hi, I'm Hayley. Join Coco and I in the Land of Oz each Wednesday from 5 to 7pm as we celebrate the very best sounds from our land down under. 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

Some Madison Blues there by George Thorogood. And while we talked earlier on the budget about the over 65s, their rebates they get for health insurance, private health insurance has been reduced to the normal rate that most people have to pay. There is a benefit for the Medicare levy on low income threshold. The government will increase the Medicare levy low income thresholds for singles, families, seniors and pensioners by 2.9%. from actually this year's tax time, because they've got from 2025 to 26 income year. This will benefit more than 1 million Australians on lower incomes who will continue to be exempt from the Medicare levy, otherwise that bracket creep really creeps in there, or pay a reduced levy rate. So that's just the lower income threshold's just been risen for that Medicare levy rebate there, threshold there. Cheaper medicines. The federal government is investing $5.9 billion to deliver cheaper life-saving medicines to Australians through new listings on the PBS. This includes treatments for cystic fibrosis, chronic kidney disease and various cancers, and includes a few more. The maximum general co-payment under the PBS will also be reduced to $25, and the concessional rate will be frozen at $7.70 until 2030. So, I mean, that was announced last year, so that shouldn't be any surprise. And the budget will also permanently subsidise COVID-19 oral antiviral medicines through the PBS. And talking about COVID, it is on the increase. There are a number of people in our region that are currently self-isolating because they have COVID. So please be aware. Most of them are getting them from travel, like travelling on planes and travelling to other districts, and it's coming into our district that way. Now, the fuel excise, what's happening there? Well, we know until, I think it's the end of May, the fuel is being subsidised by the government at the moment. They've delivered a package to halve the fuel excise and reduce the heavy vehicle road user charge to zero for that three-month period. In total, the rate of excise on petrol and diesel has been reduced by 32 cents. You wouldn't know it looking at the petrol stations. But it hasn't stopped the increase. Most companies now are charging a fuel levy on their bills, and that's being flown through to the consumer. So it's certainly a major issue there as well. But we're yet to sort of see, but they do have this, you know, this package of funding going to building our fuel stocks into the future. They really should have been there by now, but it's still below the international threshold, though. So, but quite a significant amount of money going into that. So the question is, do you think this is a balanced budget? I mean, it has particularly, probably if you talk to anyone that's a pensioner or over 65 or on a low income, probably not. For workers, really with the bracket creep and everything, that $450, which doesn't come until 2028, is already going to be eaten up this year and next year through high inflation and the fact that we've got a tax bracket creep. You know, as people's wages go up, they go into the next, those some more go into the next tax bracket. We're still, income tax-wise, one of the most highly taxed countries in the world. I do think it's a good idea that capital gains is being addressed, and particularly trusts, discretionary trusts, family trusts that have been used as interposed entities and used to minimise tax of the very wealthy. I think it's about time they actually address that, and they are doing that. So I don't have a problem like some of the analysts do about them, you know, reneging on their promise around that area, because around negative gearing and that, because I think it does need to be addressed. So I'm not as worried about breaking promises as I am. Is this going to help the economy? Is this going to help the housing? Will it help the housing? Well, yes and no. We're not really sure yet, because if investors move out of the housing market, now if they go into new builds, that's great, but still you can only build so much. You only got a finite number of expert tradesmen that are available. But if they move completely out and into shares and other forms of investments, then it's really going to cause a supply issue. Rents is the worry. Those are in the rental market, because even the budget papers forecasted $2 extra a week increase in rent, and many economists are saying actually they're predicting it to be a little bit higher. So the analysts are coming through now. Politics will be all over the news this week.
But really, it's hard to, you've got to really drill down to work out what does it mean for me. And so unless you're an investor or a really minimal change as such, so it's really, you know, around the housing market, around investments, around if you've got a trust fund, if you're interposed entity, and also the NDIS scheme. Now, let's be compassionate towards the disability sector, because there were huge announcements that a huge billions of dollars cut in NDIS, but there wasn't much explanation about where. They did say it will knock out 166,000 people off NDIS, and you've got to question, well, what other support is there for those people, and what type of people are being pushed out of NDIS? So there's a lot more detail and a lot more unpicking of this budget to happen, and I guess we'll hear more of that in the news during the week. Now, I'm just going to leave you a song taking us up to the news. It's Talk to Me by Stevie Nicks, and that'll take us to the 9 o'clock news, and I'll be available for the next hour after 9 o'clock, and then Joan will come in later.

0: savings, of which half will come from an overhaul of the NDIS. Michael Packey, Canberra.
1: A man and a woman are lucky to be alive after their boat capsized on the Gold Coast, leaving them drifting in the dark for over an hour. The pair was spotted clinging to a kayak off Southport just after 10 o'clock. A local sailor passing by pulled them from the water before they were transported to shore by water police. Paramedic Oliver Nicol says the sailors' swift action saved their lives.
2: We pass on our thanks to the community for looking out for one another, particularly around the water. As usual, we want to make sure that we stay safe around water, particularly with boating incidents in the Broadwater.
1: Both were taken to hospital as a precaution. Police will investigate whether another drive-by shooting in Altona North in Melbourne's west is linked to the illicit tobacco trade. Madeline Burke reports.
3: This shopping strip in Altona North has been targeted twice in the space of 8 weeks. Shots were fired into Smoke and Vape tobacco shop on Borwick Square just after 5:30 last night. The shop was open at the time, but nobody was injured. It comes 8 weeks after a man was shot twice in the arm by a gunman who opened fire into more than a dozen people sitting outside a cafe in the same shopping square. Police are searching for an unknown number of offenders who remain on the run. Madeline Burke, Melbourne.
1: Legislation has now passed New South Wales Parliament to remove the use of good character references in the sentencing of perpetrators of sexual violence. The bill was amended by the Greens and Coalition, but Labor's expected to continue its push to remove good character evidence at sentencing for all offences. And research shows Australian children are suffering from sleep deprivation due to their dependence on screens. A study has found for every hour a two-year-old uses a handheld device, their sleep time is delayed by 30 minutes. This is Air News. Carlton's begun its search for a new coach after Michael Voss's resignation. Eddie Summerfield reports.
4: Rob Priestley, flanked by Chief Executive Graham Wright, GM of Football Chris Davies, with the President convinced Michael Voss leaving Carlton is the circuit breaker for the club.
5: Ultimately, beyond the results alone, we haven't seen that intended evolution in our game.
4: Wright, who reviewed Voss at the end of last season, has no regrets to let him coach on for another year.
6: The unanimous decision that we wanted to go forward with Michael.
4: Voss reached a conclusion with Davies on Friday before the loss to Brisbane. His time after 5 seasons with the Blues is up.
7: He was willing to tell me where he thought he was at, and I was able to give him what my view was. And
4: sitting at 1-8, a committee will now be formed to choose the club's 8th coach this century, Josh Fraser, to take the reins as interim coach from Saturday against the Western Bulldogs. Eddie Summerfield, Icon Park.
1: To rugby league, and in a major boost for the Rabbitohs and Blues, star centre Latrell Mitchell has been named to make his return from a back injury. After a week on the sidelines, he'll take on the Dolphins on Friday night. And Golden Slipper winner Lady of Camelot's under a cloud after a stingray bit the racehorse along a Brisbane beach during a training session. The 4-year-old bay mare has been scratched from Saturday's Doomben 10,000 race. Australian Independent Radio News.
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9: Well, patchy rain across the Shoalhaven today, so some showers coming and going. The radar is showing bands of rain just crossing over our region. Some areas of the Shoalhaven maybe not get much or get any at all, and other areas are getting a significant amount, particularly through the Ulladulla region. And Milton had a few showers there only a half hour ago, and so as I said, it's coming and going, and there's more predicted on its way. Now, it's currently sitting on almost 18 degrees in Ulladulla, 16 degrees in Nowra, expected to reach between 18 and 19 today. Similar conditions tomorrow, overnight tonight between 13 and 16. Maximums tomorrow between 18 and 19, with showers also on Thursday's forecast. Possible rain on Friday between 18 and 20 degrees. Cloudy Saturday between 20 and 22. Possible late shower Sunday between 20 and 22. And again, a late shower Monday and rain Tuesday. So it might rain overnight when it says that. So, just more unsettled weather on the horizon. We're currently sitting in high tide. Next low tide comes in about 5 past 11 a.m. taken at Ulladulla Harbour. And just having a look at live traffic, the roads are running smooth. Don't forget it's school drop-off time right at the moment, and there's quite a bit of traffic around those school zones.

So please take care around those areas. And of course, going through Milton's usually pretty congested at this time of day, as a lot of people drive their kids to the Milton Primary School up that highway. So just be mindful of the traffic and the road conditions being a bit slippery out there today due to the rain. You've tuned in to Triple FM. It's it's just after 9:05 AM. My name's Rain. I'm just filling in for the next hour, and then we'll throw some music on. And Jane is coming in looking after Carol's country program at 12 o'clock. She may be in a bit earlier, but meanwhile, I'll just be here for the next hour. If there's any news updates, I will provide them, or anything new on the roads. And we're going to start with a song put out by Lucinda Williams. It features Brittany Spencer and it's called The World's Gone Wrong. And it certainly has, particularly over there in America. I don't know what they're doing lately, but here is Lucinda Williams.

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I'm going to love her for both of us. And up next, we've got a song by Bon Jovi, and that's This Ain't a Love Song.

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Oh, yeah, Nothing Breaks Like a Heart. That was Miley Cyrus there with Mark Ronson. And a coalition has come out about particularly the negative gearing and the capital gains tax discount, declaring they're going to fight the moves to restrict, to make those changes. The Shadow Treasurer Tim Wilson says the government's tax reform package will increase the cost of rent. Well, that's true, even they've admitted that, result in fewer homes and make it harder for young people to get into the housing market, although they're stating it should make it easier. And really, it depends who you listen to, because, you know, the thoughts on this are very wide and varied. It is true that they've concentrated on the one side of the market, which is the demand, but not on the supply. And if investors do move out of the market, then and move into where they can get more tax benefits, it will cause a fact that there are fewer houses being invested for renters. But the budget papers said they're expecting rents to rise by $2 a week. Others are saying it'll be more than that, and that there will be fewer houses on the market, and even the budget papers say there will be fewer houses on the market. So I can't sort of see how this is going to benefit the young first home buyers, but they're saying there'll be more houses that, you know, because the tax breaks are still tax breaks for new builds, it's only the existing established houses, that there will be more of those on the market. If investors may sell those, often there'll be more of those in the market and they move into new builds. But for new builds, you still need to have a workforce to actually build the new builds, and you still have to have the infrastructure there available, but more importantly, the cost of building materials has skyrocketed, so it's not going to be cheap getting into the new build market. So what's next? Well, the opposition leader Angus Taylor will deliver his budget reply speech on Thursday, so you'll have to wait till tomorrow to see what the opposition says about the whole package. But the coalition is still vowing to do all it can to stop Labor's tax reforms. Personally, I think that, there's a lot of exemptions in the capital gains tax changes. They're not going to happen immediately for some, which have got existing investments. It's only when they sell those investments, and even then there'll be a hybrid arrangement. But it's not clear yet until I see the law changes, because the capital gains tax is so complex, and it just depends on just the law changes, but also, it to me isn't as bad as the problem that we've got with discretionary trusts and family trusts, where 90% of them are owned by 10% of the wealthy and used as interposed entities and ways to get minimise their income tax. So I'm quite happy for the fact that discretionary trusts are finally being addressed. And to be taxed. But in regards to negative gearing, well, once again, it depends whether you've got a new build or an existing build. So those changes are yet to really look at the detail behind that. It's just unfortunate that for people over 65, they're going to lose private health rebates. It's going to be reduced down to the levels that everybody else gets the rebate, which is about 24%. The way the private health insurance is rising every year, I don't think it's a good thing that they've done that, because it's the over 65s that tend to use the healthcare system, and it's just probably going to push a few more of them into the public health system, which is cracking at the seams as we speak. And we can certainly do with some funding here in Milton for our Milton Hospital. Some great staff there, but their infrastructure really needs to be expanded and improved on. So big issue down here in the south. It's bad enough we don't have a police force that's operating effectively in the evenings and early mornings, and they have to come from Nowra. So I believe, like the Bay, I think just given the just how big our region is getting, particularly in the south of Shoalhaven, we need better policing resources in the south of the Shoalhaven, as well as a better health system. But what does it mean for our region? Well, we're just going to have to see what the council comes up with and what the state government's replies are in this regard as well. They are getting additional funding. The GST has increased significantly due to the rising costs, the percentage there, and the government is giving some money to the states for infrastructure, but which councils will receive that's what I'm needing to drill down into that budget a bit further and just
sort of see what are some of the caveats on that and what the state government's views are as well. But, what you've got to do is get around the politics and look at the detail and what does it mean for you. I know the ABC actually got a calculator on their website where you can put in your, how much you currently earn and how much every year you're claiming for deductions, and they'll come up and let you know how much better off you're going to be next financial year. So you can have a go at that and play around on the ABC website with that information. Meanwhile, after the 10 o'clock news, we've just got some music running till Jane comes in, and Jane will come in and then she'll be also running the country program from 12 o'clock. This is a song called Things Can Only Get Better by D-Ream, and They Don't Impress Me Much by Shania Twain, or I may actually change that because it might take us past the news, all those two, but we'll play some songs, take you up to the 10 o'clock news, and I'll be back on Monday with a Listen to the Rain program.

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1: Hello there, I'm Sean Bindley. The Pentagon says the cost of the war with Iran is closing in on $30 billion, higher than an estimate given just 2 weeks ago. The update came during a hearing on Capitol Hill as the Trump administration answered lawmakers' questions over its $1.5 trillion budget request for next year, the largest in history. Tony Waterman has more.
2: The Pentagon's chief financial officer says the cost of the war with Iran so far is closer to $29 billion. That's $4 billion higher than the estimate 2 weeks ago. He said the higher price tag includes the repair and replacement of equipment, as well as operational costs to keep service members in the region. The Iran war costs are separate from the Pentagon's record $1.5 trillion budget request for next year. Defense Secretary Pete Hegseth said during the hearing that the White House would ask for whatever it thinks it needs for the war and signaled the U.S. could re-escalate the conflict if necessary. Tony Waterman, Washington.
1: The NDIS will bear the brunt of the federal government's budget cuts, with around $15 billion to be slashed from the scheme over the next 4 years. NU's Sarah Patterson has the details.
3: In the words of Treasurer Jim Chalmers, it's all about saving the NDIS from itself. The government expects to recoup $36.2 billion through curbing the growth of the National Disability Insurance Scheme over the next 4 years, as it looks to return to the scheme's original